0: starts with a six-game set here in Tulsa tonight as the Travs try to make a late push for a playoff spot here in the 2026 season. Big news coming down last night from the City of North Little Rock City Council meeting. Vote was approved to sign a new 20-year lease for the Travelers with the Travs ownership, Diamond Baseball Holdings. Dickey Stevens Park will remain the home of the Arkansas Travelers for another 20 seasons after this through 2046. Big news there. Travs back on the ball field tonight and looking to win this opening ball game here in Tulsa. Travs in Tulsa this season, 2 wins, 4 defeats. They went 7-5 this year at home against the Drillers. We will see what tonight has in store as the Travs take on Peyton Martin. Martin's been with the Drillers all year, 22-year-old, former 17th round pick. He's the former infielder, right-handed pitcher who the Dodgers coaxed to sign out of high school. They liked his athleticism, and he's flourished as a pro. He is ranked by MLB.com as the number 22 prospect in the Dodgers organization and has had some very high moments this year. 3 starts against the Travs, no record, but a 3.55 ERA. Travs have not had a ton of success against him. He gets the night going, pitching to Johnny Farmello, and the first pitch is fouled away down the left side for strike one. Johnny, 11 of 64 since coming up, a 172 average. Had a really tough week last week against Amarillo. Johnny just 1 of 17 with 4 walks. Next pitch is outside, and it's a ball and a strike. Martin throws pretty hard. Good curveball, good slider. He'll mix in a changeup at times. Last fastball, 96 miles per hour. The 1-1. Get hard on the ground. Fair over first base and on down the line, kicking into foul territory. Farmello sprints around first. The throw from the right fielder, not in time. Johnny Farmello out of the box like a shot, has a hustle double. And the Travs have their leadoff man in scoring position to get it going. And hopefully for Johnny, the start of a much, much better week this week than last week was, as he picks up his 3rd double as a Trav to open this ball game. So Johnny in scoring position for Felnin Celestin. Switch hitter in on the left side. The first pitch from Martin to Celestin is a fastball low and in. Travs just played the Drillers 3 weeks ago. That was the week Celestin and Farmello and Josh Caron made their Double-A debuts. Celestin went 1-for-2 against this pitcher in the previous matchup. 1-0 delivery. Felnin got fooled and swung over a slider. It's 1 ball and 1 strike. No score, just underway tonight here in Tulsa. Great to have you along. Travs baseball on a Tuesday evening in August. Shadows covering most of the infield here in Tulsa, as well as the majority of right field. Center and left still in bright sunshine, as is the back of the dirt on the left side of the infield. Pitch coming. Celestin with a half swing. Fouls it off third base side up onto the roof of the suite level. Strike two. Peyton Martin, 92 and two-thirds innings this year. 5.83 ERA. And remember, the Travs have not hit him well. His ERA against Arkansas, 3.55. He's pitched some of his best games against the Travs. 1-2 pitch. Celestin swings. It's a slow bouncer to the right side. The second baseman is Zara in to get it. Slips as he picks it up, but maintains his footing and throws to first, one away. Farmello does move to third. So Celestin able to advance the runner. Man at third, one out for Charlie Pagliarini. Martin now 93 innings, 77 strikeouts, 42 walks. He has not had good success when he's been the first day of a series on Tuesday. There's a pitch to Pagliarini with the infield in, and it's low for a ball. Now they pick behind Farmello, but he's back. His three Tuesday starts this year to open series, coming off an off day. Martin has a 12.27 ERA, 21 hits, 15 earned runs in just 11 innings. His last outing was 1 week ago to open a series in Corpus Christi. Pagliarini swinging at the 1-0 pitch, pops it up. Shallow left field, the shortstop is out and makes the grab. Two down, and the runner is forced to hold at third base. The Travs don't take advantage from the situational hitting. A runner at third, two out now for Hunter Fitzgerald. Last Tuesday, Martin pitched at Corpus Christi and got banged for 7 runs on 11 hits over just 3 1/3 innings, one of his worst starts of the year. Fitzgerald, the club and league leader with 87 RBIs, swings first pitch and splinters his bat into several pieces as the ball trickles foul, strike one. Hunter needs some new lumber. That thing broke into pieces. Big chunk of the bat still in Hunter's hand, but there were 3, 4, 5 pieces visibly flying through the air, and Hunter's got a little smile on his face as he walks back to home plate, new bat in hand. Hunter had only 3 hits last week, just 3 of 22. He hit only 136. Travs managed to win 3 of the 6 games last week, though. Here comes the 0-1. It's low and in, 1 ball and 1 strike. Farmello at third, 2 out. Tulsa defensively tonight, left field Josue DePaula, center field Mike Sirota, the right fielder Cole Myers. On the infield, Jake Geloff at third, Elijah Hainline at short, Jose Azara plays second, Joe Vetrano at first. Frank Rodriguez doing the catching tonight for Peyton Martin. And the 1-1 pitch, Fitzgerald fouls it off, strike two. It's about 330 down the left field line. Left field very reachable all the way around. About 380 to the alley as the fence does fall back. 400 to dead center. Then right field, very short corner, about 317 to the corner. Low fence, about 4 feet all the way back. The alley, 375. Pretty neutral ballpark, maybe tilts to the hitters just a bit. 1-2 pitch, knocked foul past third base. Fitzgerald stays alive. And Hunter broke his bat again. 3 swings in his opening at bat, 2 broken bats. What one are they going to give him this time? Does he have another one ready? Toss him a black one this time. Caleb Callie, his roommate, doing the honors. Hunter will head back to home plate. His third bat of the night already. Not a way to start a road trip. Running through the bats. That one was not quite as obvious of a broken bat, but hit down near the cup and cracked it. Still 1 ball, 2 strikes. Martin ready. And the right-hander lifts the leg and fires. Check swing. Fitzgerald went around on it. Strike three, and that's the inning. Leadoff double, but nothing across for the Travs. They end up stranding that runner at third base. Good work by Tulsa's Peyton Martin. Half an inning in here in Tulsa. We're off and rolling. Travs nothing, and the Drillers coming up.
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0: Bottom of the first here in Tulsa. No score. Jason Ruffcorn makes the start tonight for the Travs. Second career start for the right-hander. His first was 1 week ago. And it was brilliant. Nothing short of that. His first pitch tonight, a strike to Taylor Young. 28th game this year and start number two for Ruffcorn. It's his 211th career professional game. And the last one in this one, his first two starts as a pro. His pitch is a little bit high. One ball and one strike. Speedy right-handed batter Taylor Young hitting 304 with a 403 on base in 31 games. Next pitch just wide, going for the outside corner, 2-1. Last Tuesday against Amarillo, Ruffcorn worked a career-high 5 innings on just 62 pitches. 2-1, that is hit in the air to right center. Playable, Farmello already waiting for it, hauls it in. Young is gone on a routine fly ball. We'll get you that defense behind Ruffcorn tonight. He'll like to use them. Farmello out in center, flanked by Sammy Ciani as the left fielder. And Jared Sundstrom plays right field tonight. On the infield at third base, it's Caleb Cali. The shortstop, Felnin Celestin. Charlie Pagliarini's at second, Hunter Fitzgerald at first. And Josh Karen is the catcher as Ruffcorn deals a strike to Josue De Paula, the number four prospect in all of baseball and having a commensurate season to that ranking. The 0-1 pulled to first, caught in the air by Fitzgerald. Two out. To Paula and his .315 batting average. Take a seat on the bench. Two gone, opening inning. Ruffcorn didn't allow a run over 5 innings last Tuesday. Just 3 hits, no walks. He struck out 3. He'd never pitched more than 3 1/3 innings in his pro career. And that happened less than a month ago. July 21st against these Tulsa Drillers. He deals to Mike Sirota, who takes ball one. Sirota's 60th game as a Driller tonight. Hitting .316 with a .470 on base percentage and slugging .540. Next pitch, a strike, and the count is even. Sirota had a 72-game on-base streak snapped less than a month ago. That went over 2 different levels in the minors. Breaking ball bounces in, 2-1 now. The 11th-ranked prospect in baseball by MLB.com. Originally drafted by the Reds, third-rounder, he's out of Northeastern University. Dodgers got even a trade before last season. He swings. It's a ground ball up the middle. Pagliarini, the second baseman, was playing there, though. Makes the pickup and throws to first, and that does it for Tulsa in the opening inning. Jason Ruffcorn cranks out a perfect frame to start tonight. Good start for the right-hander as he throws only 10 pitches in the first. We go to the second. No score.
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0: Scoreless ball game into the second inning tonight. 5, 6, 7 hitters coming up for the Travs this inning. Smith, Karen, and Callie. Boston Smith, Texas League Player of the Week last week. Hey, you hit 5 home runs in a week. You do it in your first week with a new club and a new organization. Yeah, that's going to win you an award. Left-handed batter, acquired by the Mariners in a trade with the White Sox 10 days ago. Quite a first impression, and he takes ball one wide from Martin. Smith, 5'10", 195, left-handed hitter. Originally a sixth-round pick of the Nationals last year. It's his first pro season. Didn't play last year after getting drafted. Takes a strike, and the count is even, 1-1. 8 hits total last week, 3 singles, 5 homers. He also drew 3 walks. Martin into his relaxed motion, fires. Smith gets jammed, hits a little tapper, and Martin's able to stab it near the mound and throws to first to get Smith one away. Good play, Peyton Martin. There's that athleticism showing up as he got out of his follow-through quickly and off towards third base about a step or so to make that play. So Smith gone. Here's Josh Karen. 16th game for Josh as a Traveler. 2 out of 17 last week with a couple walks. Martin deals wide, ball one. Karen, 9 out of 47 so far, a 191 average, but getting on base at a 333 clip. 1-0 pitch. Bounce to third, 2 hops. Jake Geloff backs up to get it. Long throw just in time. That ended up being very close. Karen runs well, and Geloff got stymied a bit, handcuffed as he went back to get that ball, and then didn't have a ton on the throw, and Karen nearly beat it out. A 2 gone for Caleb Callie. Caleb's 97th game of the season. And he takes a strike. Caleb's starting to shake off what was a forgettable July. 3 hits last week, including a double and a booming home run. His 18th of the year. A 1 pitch. He swings and hits a fly ball to right. On is Myers over towards the line. He's calling for it. And he makes the grab up above his cap. Side retired. Travs go very quickly and quietly in the top of the second. Gone 1-2-3 against Martin. We've played an inning and a half. Travs nothing, Drillers nothing.
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0: Scoreless ball game into the bottom of the second. Jason Ruffcorn worked through Tulsa in order in the first. First pitch, a strike here to Jake Geloff. Swing and a foul back. Nothing and two. Geloff, 239 hitter for the year. 356 on base, 488 slug. These Tulsa hitters have all seen Ruffcorn. He's made five relief outings against him this season, as well as having pitched against Tulsa last year for the returners they have. Geloff is 0 for 4 against Jason with a walk and three strikeouts. 0-2 pitch is just wide. Good location on that fastball from Ruffcorn. Tempting enough that Geloff had to think about it at least for a moment. Now 1-2 pitch. Jams him with the heater and he fouls it away. Swing and another fastball fouled away. Still one ball and two strikes. Jason, 28 years old, originally from Cedar Park, Texas. Pitch low and away, 2-2. Now lives in the Dallas area. 5 years in college, two at Texas A&M, followed by three at Oklahoma. This year's national champs. Geloff swings and yanks a ball foul down the left side. Hit fairly sharply. Still two balls and two strikes. Ruffcorn working in and out. Fastballs and off speed to Geloff. Hasn't gotten a finish yet. Seventh pitch of the at-bat. Bouncing in over on the opposite batter's box line. And it's a full count. Now here's the payoff. Fastball lined into left center, a base hit. Geloff around first and aboard. Tulsa's first runner, first hit of the night. Leading off the bottom of the second. That'll bring in Elijah Hainline. Right-hand batter swings late on a fastball and fouls it away. Hainline batting 247, 10 homers, 50 RBIs. Missed some time with injuries this year. He's played in only 81 games. Swings, it's a high pop foul, first base side. Fitzgerald giving chase, but he's out of room. Hainline went just 2 of 11 on their road trip to Corpus Christi last week. Former seventh-round pick out of Oregon State. O-2 pitch. Just wide on a slider, ball one. Hainline came off the injured list while the Drillers were in North Little Rock playing the Travs 3 weeks ago. He had missed about 3 weeks at that time. Runner at first, nobody out, and here's the pitch. Downstairs, 2-2. No score, bottom of the second. Travs and Drillers opening a six-game series. Short lead for the runner. The pitch lined right past that base runner and on into right field for a hit. Back-to-back singles to open the inning for Tulsa, and they have runners at first and second with Cole Myers coming up. It is a little bit of a different-looking Tulsa lineup. Zaire Hope was traded at the deadline, and the Tarik Skubal deal. He's now in the Tigers system. Kendall George went on the injured list. So the Drillers are missing two of the usual guys that bat towards the top of the lineup. Guys like Cole Myers, who haven't seen a ton of regular time this year, not only playing, but hitting in prominent positions. Myers batting sixth tonight. He hits a ground ball to Pagliarini at second. Goes to Celestin for one. Back to first just in time. A double play. And there's two gone. The Travs get a big double play against a speedy runner right there. Able to turn that one 4-6-3. Just in the nick of time at first base. Geloff over to third, but now two down. And the batter is Frank Rodriguez. And ball one low to Rodriguez. A rough corner as usual, throwing a lot of strikes. Able to get a big ground ball there when he needed it. Pitch wide, 2-0 on the right-hand batting Rodriguez, who, because of injuries and circumstances, has been Tulsa's primary catcher this year. 54th game tonight. He's hit 276, 8 homers, 26 knocked in. 2-0. Just wide. Ball 3, 3-0. He's done an admirable job stepping up. He's always been solid behind the plate, receives well, throws well, but he has more than hung in there with the bat. 3-0 pitch. Called a strike, 3-1. Fastball, 94 miles per hour. Now the 3-1. Swung on and hit pretty well. High in the air, deep left center. Farmello on the run to the track, and he's got room to make the catch. Johnny took a couple looks to see where the fence was and able to make the play in deepest left center field up there on the warning track to end the inning. Good play by Johnny. Tulsa gets nothing in the second. Two hits, one man left to the third with no score.
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for 8 with a walk last week. Now a 2-strike delivery on the way. Just low, going for the outside corner. Good eye. Ball one. Sundstrom and Farmello will follow this inning. Here comes the pitch. That's downstairs. 2 balls, 2 strikes. Martin calmly delivers again. Siani swings, fouls it off. Aggressive hack by Sammy there on a 2-2 count. And Peyton Martin has that old school windup. Hands above the head, moves the feet, turns the body, and he's very fluid with all of it. He could repeat that thing all day, every day. 2-2 pitch from him again. Siani swings, lines this one towards right center. On the run, though, Myers, and he tracks it down. Siani stings it, but he is robbed by Cole Myers, who got a quick break on that one. That one off the bat at 100 miles per hour. But it's an out to open the third inning. Good play by Cole Myers out in right. So Siani gone. Here's Sundstrom. Jared batting 183 for the season with a 265 on base. And he takes a called strike. Fastball at 95 miles per hour. Sundstrom last week, 2-for-11, 2 walks. Drove in 2 runs. Here's the pitch. Low, and the count is even. Tulsa dressed in their home whites tonight. White shirts with drillers in script across the chest in blue. Red number on the front, big blue number on the back, along with the player's name in blue letters across the top. This pitch low and outside. Ball 2-2-1. White trousers and blue caps for Tulsa. Trav's wearing the camo jerseys tonight. Arkansas in red on the front of that jersey. White number front and back. Gray pants, black caps with a gray bill, and black batting helmets. 2-1 pitch. Just off the corner. Slider, and it's 3-1. It's a tight slider that Martin throws. It doesn't get a ton of break to it. But the break it does get is very late. 3-1 pitch coming home now. Sundstrom swings, chops it foul. Full count. Bases empty, 1 out, 3rd inning. Scoreless game. Here's the payoff pitch. Lined foul right field side. Still 3-2. Nice plate appearance being put together by Jared Sundstrom. Here comes the payoff again. This one's low and away, ball 4. Really nice job by Sundstrom to work the walk there. 96 mile per hour fastball missed. And Jared is on with 1 out for the top of the order and Johnny Farmello. Seven pitch plate appearance for Sundstrom. Farmello ripped a double his first time up. First pitch here is called a strike. Johnny thought it was low. You can tell when Johnny thinks the pitch misses the zone. He starts to back out of the batter's box. Just get out of the way of it so he doesn't swing. And a balk has been called on Martin on a throw to first. Martin didn't get word of it till he got the ball back from the first baseman. But the home plate umpire, Drew Buffelli, and third base umpire David Sabal both called the balk simultaneously. So Sundstrom is awarded second base.

0: count.
1: 0-1 on Farmello. Now the pitch. Swung on, grounded to the shortstop. That'll move Sundstrom to third. Tossed to first in time. Johnny is gone for out number two. Sundstrom takes third. It'll be up to Felning Celestin to try to get him in. Felning 0 for 1, grounded out to the second baseman his first time in. 1-for-3 now, lifetime against Martin. Here's the pitch. Bouncing in for a ball. Good block by Rodriguez. Textbook execution there from the Tulsa catcher. And a 1-0 pitch. Swung on and missed. Count even. Well, Peyton Martin, who's had a bumpy season at times, putting together another good start thus far against the Trabs. His fourth outing against Arkansas. He's had two very good ones. One where he was a bit shaky, but hung in there. Trabs looking for a two-out hit. Pitch swung on and missed. Celestin fooled. He was out in front of an off-speed pitch. Martin's two good starts against the Trabs were back in April and May. The last time, 3 weeks ago, July 23rd, 4 runs on 5 hits over 3 2/3. 1-2 pitch. Just outside. Breaking ball wouldn't bite. 2-2. Martin trying to get through 3 innings scoreless to start tonight. And Rodriguez really tried to frame that last pitch, but it wasn't all that close. 2 balls, 2 strikes now. Here comes the right-hander. Celestin checks his swing. That pitch was up, and he did not go. It's a full count now, 3-2. Let's see if Felning gets a fastball to hit here. Martin lifts the leg, deals. Felning swings, lines it into right field. That's down for a hit. Sundstrom scores. Trabs take a 1-0 lead. Arkansas on the board first tonight. Nice two-out hit from Felning Celestin. He did not get a fastball. He actually got a slider coming in on his hands, but got enough of it to line it into right field. Not a sharply hit line drive, but worked out just fine. So Trabs take advantage of the walk and the balk. Felning driving in his 7th in 17 games. So now he's on for Charlie Pagliarini. And Charlie breaks his bat, hits a bouncing ball right of second. The shortstop, Hainline, over to get it. Lobs the throw to first on the move, but it's in time. And the Trabs are gone in the third. They get on the board, though. First on the board tonight is the Travelers. 1 run on 1 hit, 1 walk. And there was one man left. Middle of the third, Trabs lead it 1-0.
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1: An RBI single from Felnin Celestin has the Travelers on top. It's 1-0 in the third inning. Jason Rupcorn deals ball one high to Joe Vetrano to open the frame. Getting a little choked up thinking about that RBI hit, apparently. Next pitch is wide. Vetrano checking his swing. And it's 1-1. Vetrano, big left-handed hitter. Hitting just 186 for the season. Swings and rips one foul. Two balls and one strike. Five homers, 30 RBIs for Vetrano. Former fifth-round pick out of BC. Just came off the injured list a week ago. He had been out for a month. Sixty-seventh game overall tonight. Swings at this one and hits a high fly ball pretty deep left center. This could be trouble. Farmello runs out of room. It's gone. Joe Vetrano with just his sixth home run of the season ties the score at one in the third inning. It looked like a pretty good pitch. Outer part of the plate. Rupcorn seemed to have him reaching for it, but Vetrano was on it. And not only drove it to left center, but got some backspin and some loft on it. The Travs scrapped to get their run. Tulsa ties it up on one swing. Here's the number 9 batter, Jose Izarra. Swinging, lining it into center field, a base hit. Izarra is on in the bottom of the third. Nobody out. Back-to-back hits off Rupcorn. So four hits for Tulsa, their first time through the lineup against Jason. Travs are going to take whatever they can get from Rupcorn tonight. They won't push him too much. Remember last week, five innings, 62 pitches in his first career start. So they'll kind of play it by ear tonight. But they would not have any sort of unnecessarily quick hook either. Deals to Taylor Young, who shoots a ground ball into right field. That's a hit. Izarra stopping at second. Suddenly it's two on, nobody out. Hits on three straight pitches for the Drillers. And that'll get pitching coach Cameron Ming out to the mound. Before they were icons, Babe Ruth, Honus Wagner, and Jackie Robinson trained in the Spa City. Welcome to the historic Hot Springs Baseball Trail. Welcome to the walk the same streets where the curse of the Bambino began and see where Major League spring training was born. With digital markers and historic plaques across town, the past is just a smartphone scan away. Visit hotsprings.org and start your journey on the trail today. Rupcorn needs to move that ball around, try to hit the edges of the zone a bit. Tulsa's been on these last few pitches. Now the dangerous hitter is coming up, Josue De Paula. And he rockets one foul past first for a strike. De Paula lined out to the first baseman his first time. Pitch low and away, one ball, two strikes. Nobody out still in this third inning. Tulsa looking to take the lead. Here's the pitch. De Paula swings and hits it foul off his leg. He's hobbling around for a moment. Zapala, just 21 years old. Tall, lanky, great bat-to-ball skills, good power. Does everything well at the plate. Now this 1-2 pitch, pop foul, out of play, third base side, another defensive swing by DePaula. Ruffcorn, not a big strikeout pitcher normally. Now in a relief role where he's only working an inning or two, he can let it rip, but last week as a starter, 3 Ks, 5 innings. Does not have exceptional stuff to miss bats. 1-2 pitch here, low and in, 2 balls, 2 strikes. He's at his best when he's getting soft contact and ground balls. He is now up over 40 pitches tonight. 2-2. Off the plate, full count. DePaula, a tough at bat for anyone to face, though. Big pitch to be made here at 3-2. Seventh pitch of the at-bat. And it's tapped to the left side. Cali from third has it. His only play is a late throw to first, not in time. Cali wanted to go to second with it, but nobody was covering. The Travs were shifted. The shortstop was the closest infielder to second, but he had moved after the ball initially, and then Pagliarini still had about 10 or 15 feet to cover. By the time Cali turned the hips and aimed it to first base, his throw was late. And DePaula gets a gift of a base hit out of it. Now the bases are loaded with nobody out for Mike Sirota. First pitch, just wide for a ball. Travs were not sure where they were defensively there, and it costs them. Swung on and missed. Count even. No one warming, though, in the Traveler bullpen. They need to get as much as they can out of Ruffcorn tonight, especially with this being the series opener. Count 1-1, the pitch. In there for a strike, 1-2. Good pitch, big pitch there from Ruffcorn. Now the 1-2. That is outside, 2 balls and 2 strikes. Two down. Wide, full count. Nowhere to put Sirota with the bases loaded. Here's the payoff. Jammed him, little flare to second, and Pagliarini's got it. Infield fly rule was in effect. Sirota may have broken his bat. That's a rare time for Mike Sirota to get fooled as Ruffcorn bore a fastball in on his hands. A big first out as Jason tries to keep this game tied. Now the batter, Jake Geloff. Base hit to left center his first time. Travs shift him to the left on the infield again. Here's the pitch. In there for a strike. And field deep looking for a chance to turn two. The pitch. Called a strike. Fastball to the outside corner. It's 0-2. Trouble or not, Ruffcorn keeps attacking these Tulsa hitters. Jason deserves to be rewarded for how he's pitched. Here's the 0-2. Foul back. We'll do it again. Pretty impressive. impressive for a guy who has not started much in his career and not at all as a pro until just a week ago. O2 again. And that's rocketed on a line to left. Over goes Siani, and he makes the grab. Two away. Lead runner tags and scores. The Travs will make that trade right now as they get an out on the line out. But it goes as a sacrifice fly for Geloff. Is Zara coming home? And it's 2-1 Tulsa. And now Karen out to the mound for a quick chat. Seventh batter of the inning is Elijah Hainlein. Runners still first and second. Hainlein singled the opposite way last inning. Here's the pitch. Swung on, fouled away. Strike one. Long inning for Roughcorn, any way you shake it. He's about to make his 25th pitch of the inning, his 55th of the night. Here it is. Low, one ball, one strike. Jason showing no signs of fatigue, though. Keeping a steady pace between pitches and still coming right at these Tulsa batters. 1-1 pitch. Low and away, ball two, 2-1. Who won Tulsa in the third? Roughcorn trying to strand a pair. Pitch to Hainlein. Check swing. Pitch may have been a strike, but it wasn't called one. And Hainlein held up. So make it 3-1 now. And a very dangerous pitch coming here to the middle infielder Hainlein, who has some pop. Here it is. Fastball called a strike at the knees. Talk about fearless. Roughcorn bringing the heat to run the count full. Right-hander ready again. Big 3-2 pitch on its way. Runners going. And it's fouled out of play. First base side. Jimmy Kingsbury warming up. In the Traveler bullpen, Roughcorn's getting set for his 30th pitch of the inning, his 60th of the night. Trying to keep it a one-run game here in the third. Set at the belt, he fires. Swing and a liner right to Pagliarini, inning over. Travs had him played perfectly, Hainlein lines out. Tulsa strands two, but they score two in the third as well on four hits. As we go to the fourth, the Travs now trail 2-1.
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1: Travs down 2-1. They will hit here in the fourth inning. Fitzgerald, Smith, and Karen, the 4-5 and 6 hitters coming up. Against Peyton Martin. Went a long rest on the bench. And Martin throws a strike. Now the 0-1. Downstairs, count even. Martin working very quickly still. Fitzgerald hits a rocket into right center field. One hop on the dirt and skip it on through for a leadoff single. Travs have their third hit of the night. Fitzgerald, after striking out his first time, singles here to open the fourth. Hunter connecting with a changeup is aboard for Boston Smith, who got fooled his first time up and hit a soft one hopper back to the pitcher. The pitch swung on, hit on a line pretty well the opposite way. DePaula going back, and he runs it down on the edge of the warning track. Smith trying to go to left field with it, got a good chunk of the fastball that was on the outer edge, but DePaula able to get there, one away. So one gone for Josh Karen. Bounced to the third baseman his first time. Martin deals. Karen swings and misses. Short lead for Fitzgerald. This pitch bounces in. Rodriguez smothers it. One ball, one strike. Opener of the six-game series tonight. 7 o'clock starts the rest of the week, all the way through Sunday even. Ryan Hawks and Adam Serwinowski, the scheduled starters tomorrow. There's the 1-1. That's up and in. Two balls and a strike. Thursday night, Nico Telesche against Zach Root. Friday, Cade Anderson against Luke Fox. To one. Bounce to third, right near the bag. Grabbed by Geloff. He goes to second for one. Relay to first, just in time. It's a double play. And the Travs don't get anything out of the leadoff hit. Tulsa turns two. 5-4-3 on that double dip. Travs done in the fourth. 3.5 played, it's Tulsa 2 and the Travs 1.
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0: 2-1, Tulsa in front. Drillers will bat bottom of the fourth. Jason Ruffcorn is back out there for the Travs. 60 pitches tonight, 30 of them last inning alone. He'll deal to Cole Myers, who swings first pitch and hits a high fly ball. Right field line, very short corner to right field here, but that ball hooks foul. Strike one. Anything in the air to the right field corner, even towering fly balls, you have to hold your breath for a moment in this ballpark. Now the 0-1. Change up. Had him out in front. Strike two. Well, Ruffcorn matching what he did last week at 62 pitches. Still going right now. The 0-2 is just high for a ball. Jason does not have a strikeout tonight. He also has not walked a batter. Right-hander rocks and fires. Low, two balls, two strikes. Kingsbury still warming in the bullpen. Two-two pitch. That is wide, and the count is full. Ruffcorn continuing to work quickly. 3-2 pitch. Just outside, ball four. He walked it. And from 0-2 to a walk on the next four pitches. And Myers is aboard to open the fourth. Now it's Frank Rodriguez, who drove onto the warning track in left center his first time, but Farmello ran it down. Pitch wide for a ball. Ruffcorn needs to find the zone in a hurry. His time on the mound likely running short no matter what. This is not how he'd want to finish his outing. 1-0. Way inside, two balls, no strikes. Rodriguez would be a double play candidate if he hits it on the ground. See if Ruffcorn can get him to do that. 2-0. Ground ball, right side, wide open, and it's through. Myers is headed for third. Sundstrom's throw, safe. Myers on a dead sprint, dives in just ahead of the one hopper. And Tulsa's got him at the corners. Rodriguez eyeing that big hole on the right side, just poked it through. Sundstrom had a chance to get him. Just a little bit late with the throw. It was on target. And that's going to do it for Ruffcorn. Jose Umbria, the acting manager to open this week for the Travs, is out to the mound and pointing to the bullpen. We've got a Traveler pitching change here in the fourth. Tulsa's up 2-1, and they're threatening. Runners at the corners, nobody out. Travs make a pitching change on 106.7. Buzz 2.
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Tulsa leads 2-1 as the Travs go to the bullpen here in the fourth inning. Jimmy Kingsbury takes over. And the appearance runners at first and third right now. To face the number 8 hitter, left-handed batting Joe Vetrano, who homered last inning. Kingsbury taking over for Jason Ruffcorn. It's Jimmy's 33rd appearance this year. 4 wins, 3 losses, 3 saves. Earned run average 5.04. Infield back for the Travs. First pitch is a little high for a ball. Tried to go to the outer half. Jimmy 44 and 2/3 innings, 47 strikeouts, 17 walks for the Philadelphia native. 1-0 pitch. Foul back, count even. Ruffcorn able to go 3+ tonight. 69 pitches, 40 strikes. Really struggled that second time through the order. Breaking ball sweeps inside. 2-1 on the left-handed batter. Fitzgerald holds the runner at first. Rest of the infield back and swung well around to the right. 2-1 pitch. Ground ball right side, and that's through. In between Fitzgerald and Pagliarini. Myers scores, and Rodriguez huffs and puffs over to third, and then the ball got loose on the throw back in, and it costs the Travs another 90 feet. The throw into Celestin, and Feldman didn't catch it. It was low, and they're going to give the error to Sundstrom, but that's on the shortstop for not getting that ball. That's one Feldman has to catch, block, something, and then he didn't even run after it. It just nestled in the grass, and Vetrano moves on into second. So now second and third, nobody out, and the Travs bring the infield halfway. Single plus an error. Pitch to Jose Izarra is a strike. RBI hit for Vetrano, who's driven in 2 now tonight. And it's 3-1 Tulsa. Pitch. Chopped foul left side, strike 2. And a valuable left hand reached over the railing to snatch that bouncing ball. That was Cade Anderson. He's happy about it. I don't think anybody wants Cade reaching with his left hand for any kind of loose ball like that. 0-2, swung on and missed. Kingsbury gets the strikeout. Izarra gone. First out of the inning. I don't care if that ball's hopping slowly or rolling. Cade Anderson, do not barehand a ball with your left hand, my friend. He's a pretty good athlete, though. 0-1 gone. Taylor Young now the batter. Infield staying halfway. Fastball in for a strike. Runners second and third, one out. Young 1-for-2, singled the opposite way last inning. 0-1 pitch. Chased and missed, strike 2. Kingsbury just got a strikeout. He could use another one here. Long look in for Jimmy. Now he's ready. And deals. Swing and a liner into center. That drops. Scoring is Rodriguez. Vetrano is stopping at third. And Tulsa's got him at the corners with one out as they add another run. It's 4-1. Nothing fancy there for Taylor Young. Just makes some contact and hit it back up the middle. Two runs last inning for Tulsa. Two more here in the fourth. Still only one out. And now Josue De Paula. Infield single last inning. He's 1-for-2.
And they called a balk on Kingsbury. Didn't come to a full stop. That'll bring Vetrano in from third and move Young to second. Second balk tonight, one on each side. 5-1 Tulsa. Now pitch to DePaula, called a strike. Things unraveling on the Travs this inning. Tulsa with five unanswered over the last two frames now. Here's the pitch. Swung on, and that's a rocket to deep right center. Farmello gives chase. He runs it down. Two out. Headed back to second base is Young. Man, Johnny got a quick break on that ball. Kind of hung up. Didn't carry as far as it looked like it might. And there's two gone in the inning. Now the hitter, Mike Sirota, who is 0 for 2. Pitch right through for a strike. Seventh batter of the inning, second inning in a row. Tulsa has sent seven to the plate. Jimmy Kingsbury out of the pen this inning and working hard on a hot and muggy night. A one pitch off the outside corner. It's 1-1.

0: Jimmy fires again. Again, just outside. Ball two. Parent Club Mariners starting a series in the big city against the Yankees tonight. They lead 1-0 in the seventh inning. 2-1 pitch. Chop to third. Callie's got it. He'll go across the diamond with it. And that's the inning. But Tulsa puts up three runs in the fourth. They do so on three hits and a walk. They leave one man on. To the fifth inning we go. Travelers with work to do. They trail 5-1.
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0: Now Trav's in a hole, 5-1 as they come to bat, fifth inning. See if the offense can make a move here at some point in the next two or three frames. Caleb Callie leads off and swings through the first pitch for a strike. Trav's have not had any kind of consistent attack so far against Peyton Martin, the athletic right-hander of the Drillers. 6 foot, 190 pounds. Next pitch, swung on, pulled into left field. That ball's down. DePaula does not cut it off. It gets past him to the wall. And Caleb Callie cruises into second. He has his 19th double of the season. Callie hooks a two-base hit into left. Second time tonight, the Travs have had a leadoff double in an inning. The other was the first inning, and they did not score. Now, if you're going to come back from a 5-1 deficit, you get a leadoff double, you better cash it in. Maybe get some more out of it here. See what the lower part of the lineup can get going. Sammy Ciani lined out to right field his first time. Here's the pitch. In there for a strike. Oh, one pitch now from the right hander. Sammy chops it foul, strike two. More action in the Traveler bullpen. Kingsbury just came on last inning. Ended up recording all three outs, but another man warming up for Arkansas. It's Marcelo Perez. All right-handed bullpen right now for the Travs. 0-2 pitch. Dives low, ball one. Callie out there at second, RBI chance for Ciani. Pitch swung on, hop to first. Vetrano on to grab it, takes it to the bag, one out. Runner does move to third base. And he's there with one out. That's up to Jared Sundstrom now. Looking to make some contact. Infield plays deep. And the pitch. Swung on, lined into left. DePaula won't get that one. It's down. Callie comes home. Sundstrom's going for two. The throw's off target. He's in. An RBI double. It's 5-2. Jared Sundstrom knocking home his 39th of the season. He came around first base, eyed up DePaula out there and left, and said, you know what, we're going to give this a shot. DePaula did cut that one off, but he wasn't in a hurry to stop his momentum as he got to it. And as a left-handed thrower, DePaula going to his right had to stop that ball and then get completely turned around to make the throw. DePaula out there practicing his footwork on it. I don't think the footwork was the issue so much as the fact that he took two or three or four extra steps beyond what he needed to before he turned. He was not ready to turn and make the throw. RBI double for Sundstrom. He's at second now with one out for Johnny Farmello. And the pitch to Johnny is wide for a ball. Next pitch for Peyton Martin will be number 60 tonight. And Tulsa's got some action going in the bullpen suddenly. Martin's been throwing it well until even this inning, he's been pitching well. Now a pitch in the dirt, squirts through the catcher, and Sundstrom moves up. They'll score that a wild pitch right between the legs of Rodriguez. He didn't get the tailgate down. A runner at third, one out. Travs need to convert here. Johnny Johnny 1-for-2 tonight, doubled back in the opening inning. Tulsa brings the infield in. 2-0 count. The pitch to the 21-year-old Farmello. Off the plate and low, ball three. In the Tulsa bullpen, it's right-hander Christian Rubeck up and warming. Travs might have Martin on the ropes here. 3-0 pitch. Called a strike outside corner at the knees. Martin did not give in. Farmello needs to get something in play here. Three balls, one strike. Runner at third, one out. Here's the pitch. Johnny swings, fouls it off. Full count now. Travs have been out, hit so far 9-5, but they've got a chance to cut a little more off this Tulsa lead here. Well, with the infield in and one out and a runner at third. Got to convert here. Get it in play, get it past this infield. Short lead, Sundstrom. Martin ready, and the 3-2. Low, ball four. Farmello walks. Travs in an even better spot now. Runners at the corners. And are they going to force a pitching change? Possibly. Tulsa manager Eric Wedge is going out to the mound, and he's taking the athletic trainer with him. Ike Kato actually leading the charge out to the mound as they get to Martin, who's behind the mound on the grass, and they're looking at his leg, I think. Haven't noticed anything with him tonight. He hasn't taken a comebacker off the leg. He clearly doesn't feel right, though. And Tulsa's going to make a change. So pitching change here for the Drillers. With one out in the fifth inning, Travs have cut it to a 5-2 game. They still have runners at the corners. And only one out. A chance here for the Travs as we get a Tulsa pitching change. You're listening to Travs Baseball on Buzz 2.
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Travs trying to work their way back into the game. They're down 5-2 here in the fifth. Runners first and third. New Tulsa pitcher is right-hander Christian Rubeck, who comes on for the 23rd time. 0-1 record, ERA 6.04. 25 and one-thirds innings, 29 strikeouts, but he's also walked 21 and hit 12. Now, the good news for him is he's allowed only 18 hits, but 17 runs allowed. He does get into fights with the strike zone. Pitched in college at both Oklahoma and Kansas State. He's been better of late, though. Three of his last four outings have been scoreless, with a total of only three walks in that time. He also has not pitched a lot lately. But he gets the call in the series opener tonight. And he inherits two runners. Felden Celestin will be the hitter. First pitch is outside for a ball. Felden tonight, 1-for-2. He singled in the third to drive in a run. Sundstrom at third, Farmello at first. Tulsa plays the middle infield back and off towards right field. Right-hander holds the ball. Now the 1-0 pitch. Way inside, ball 2-2-0. First baseman holding the runner. Third baseman even with the bag and about 12 or 15 feet off the line. Outfield straight up, normal depth. 2-0 pitch. Felden swings and comes up empty. Big hack. And he chased a pitch that was not a strike. 2-1 now. You've got a pitcher who's not throwing strikes and has a history of not throwing strikes. Patience usually the better play. 2-1. High and outside, ball 3-1. And now if you're Celestin, you got to wait till you've got something perfect right now. If this 3-1 isn't grooved, let it go. A couple looks at the runners. Now the pitch. Called a strike. It clipped the outer edge. Celestin thought it might have been ball four. It actually tossed his bat down. Rubeck makes a great pitch right there. And runs the count full. Let's see what the Travs do now. Farmello takes off. The 3-2 is called strike three. Celestin goes down looking on a fastball that was right there in the heart of the zone. Not sure what Felden was looking for that time. He strikes out. Farmello steals second uncontested, though. So now two in scoring position with two out for Charlie Pagliarini. Charlie's 0-for-2 tonight. He's happy to see a new pitcher. First delivery, called a strike. Charlie did not get a good look at Martin. Tell you, when Rubeck throws strikes, though, his stuff is electric. Very tough to hit. He deals an 0-1. Pagliarini swings over the slider. Strike two. A nasty two-seamer that ran back over the plate. And now a late-breaking slider coming down and in. Pagliarini in a world of trouble now at no balls, two strikes. Deep breath from Rubeck. And a long pause. Now the pitch. And it hit Pagliarini. Got him in the foot. Charlie tried to dodge it. Could not. And the bases are loaded for Hunter Fitzgerald. Came back with the slider again. Hit Pagliarini in the ankle guard. Bags full for Fitzy, who singled his last time in. He's 1-for-2. This is where the league RBI leader needs to do his thing. Travs need a big hit. Trailing in the fifth. Bases loaded, two out. Fitzgerald looks at a ball down and in.
being the league RBI leader doesn't mean you need to be overly aggressive. It means you need to get a good pitch you can do some damage with. And damage might be as simple as a base hit here. Three runners getting their leads. Here's the pitch. Way outside. 2-0. Very hitter-friendly count. Fitzgerald can look fastball for at least one, if not two, pitches. Rubeck deals. Just outside. Ball three. 3-0. Now Hunter can be even more selective. Right-hander tries a 3-0 pitch. High and away, ball four. Fitzgerald walks. That forces in Sundstrom. It's 5-3. Well, Fitzgerald gets the RBI, his 88th. Travs within two. Tulsa pitching coach to the mound.

0: Austin Smith, the hitter, 0 for 2 tonight. First pitch, low for a ball. Boston, in addition to his great power, has extreme patience as a hitter. And that's a great combination right here. He will not be one to give in on the edges of the strike zone or close to it. 1-0 from Rubeck. Good breaking ball. Snaps in for a strike. Count even. Smith is the eighth batter of this inning. Travs have a couple runs in, but still have the bases loaded. Last three that have reached have done so on a walk, a hit by pitch, and another walk. The 1-1. Clips the outer edge. 1-2. Now Smith has to protect a bit. Farmello at third, Pagliarini at second, Fitzgerald at first. Tying and go-ahead runs on base here in the fifth inning. Here's the set. And the pitch. That's outside with the heater. 99 miles per hour. Rubeck really let that one rip. Count even, 2-2. Rubeck's thrown 17 pitches since coming on, only 7 strikes. This is his fourth batter. He tries another. And Smith swings over the breaking ball, strike 3. Inning over. Rubeck lets 2 on for free and allows 1 inherited runner to score, but also strikes out a pair and forces the Travs to strand the bases full. Arkansas does get 2 in the inning on 2 hits, 2 walks, and a hit batter. There were 3 men left. Middle of the fifth, it's Tulsa 5, Arkansas 3.
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0: Travs go to their third pitcher of the night as this game enters the bottom of the fifth inning. Marcelo Perez takes over. Travs back within 2 runs. It's 5-3. Marcelo deals. Jake Geloff fouls it away. Strike 1 for Perez. Appearance number 24 this season. 1 win, 1 loss. ERA of 3 over 30 innings. 27 strikeouts, just 12 walks. 0-1 pitch, runs Geloff off the plate. Ball into strike. Marcelo last pitched on Friday. 2 scoreless innings. A couple strikeouts, he allowed just 1 hit. He deals. Geloff sends it out of play, strike 2. So Marcelo's job, keep his team within striking distance here. And if possible, work multiple innings. Against this Tulsa lineup, though, you've got to lock in the current inning all the time. 1-2 pitch. Check swing. Did he go? He did. Geloff gone on strikes. 1 out. Perez with a K. Just the 2nd tonight for Travs pitching. The hitter, Elijah Hainline.

0: Hayline one for two, singled back in the second. Here's the pitch. Big swing, no contact. Strike one. Jason Ruffcorn started tonight for the Travs. 69 pitches, 40 strikes. He went three-plus innings. A one. Just inside, count even. Ruffcorn charged with four runs on seven hits tonight. Walked one, didn't strike anybody out. He did allow a home run. One-oh pitch. That's hit pretty well, right field. Could be trouble, and it is. It's gone. Elijah Hayneline goes the opposite way for a solo homer. 6-3 Tulsa. Perez with a fastball, outer part of the plate, up. Hayneline got the power part of the bat to it. Carried 391 feet. Tulsa's second home run. They lead by three again. Here's Cole Myers, who's hit into a double play and walked. First pitch is a strike. Oh, one pitch now. Also a strike, 0-2. Kingsbury followed Ruffcorn. Jimmy allowed two runners to score that were Ruffcorn's when he came into the game. Kingsbury ended up throwing one inning, getting three outs. Charged with a run of his own on two hits. He struck out one. Slider moves down and in. One ball and two strikes. Well, if you're going to beat the Tulsa Drillers, especially here in Tulsa, probably have to find a way to keep them in the ballpark. Travs have not done that so far tonight. Two driller homers. 1-2 pitch. Low and in. Two balls, two strikes. Vetrano and Hayneline leaving the yard. 2-2. Left-hand batter fouls it off his foot, and we'll do it again. The always entertaining mascot here in Tulsa, Hornsby, the Blue Bull. Currently seated on top of Tulsa's first base dugout. He's been trying to get the crowd going this inning. Hornsby bopping around in the stands. Decent Tuesday night crowd here in Tulsa. 2-2 pitch, hit to the left side. Nice pick, Callie. Fires, got him. What a play by Caleb Callie. Playing off where the shortstop normally would be. Caleb got eaten up by that ball. He's down on a knee trying to feel a short hop coming at his face. Made the pick and then had to stand up and fire a rocket with a speedy runner going down the line. That is a quality play from Caleb Callie. Two out now for Frank Rodriguez. 1-for-2 with a single. He swings, pops it up off the end of the bat. Fitzgerald from first racing over. Does he have room? He does. Makes the catch and then crashes into the netting just across the railing. And the netting holds him, but Hunter's bobbing in there like a fish in a net. And finally, a couple fans and an umpire have to come over and hoist him out. Fitzgerald gets a hand jogging back to the dugout after a nice grab in foul territory. But Tulsa does get a run in that inning despite the Traveler web gems. Solo homer from Elijah Hayneline has Tulsa up 6-3 after five innings.
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0: Well, Travs are down 6-3. They'll bat in the sixth inning. New pitcher for Tulsa, Jacob Kamatz. K-M-A-T-Z. Third appearance as a driller. Came over from the Rays organization in a deadline trade. Right-hander deals. Ball one high to Josh Caron. Kamatz becoming the third Tulsa pitcher tonight. Came over in the Hunter Fiducia trade. Dodgers picked up a veteran big league catcher. Got Kamatz with him. Check swing roller, first base. Vetrano knocks it down, recovers, and flips it to the pitcher just in time. One out. Caron is gone to open the inning. Josh 0 for 3 tonight. So Kamatz out there to try to protect this lead. And he gets his first batter. Now the batter, Caleb Calley. Kamatz dealing two scoreless outings last week at Corpus Christi, his first two games as a driller. He fires. Calley takes a strike. This is the home debut for Kamatz. Two strikeouts, no walks in his two innings last week. It's his 18th double-A game of the year overall. 0-1 pitch. Called a strike on a slider, and it's 0-2. Calley asking the home plate umpire, wasn't that low? And Drew Buffelli says, nope, I had a strike. Kamatz was with Montgomery in the Southern League in the Rays organization prior to the trade. He amassed a 3.65 ERA there. 29 strikeouts, only 4 walks. This pitch off the plate, 1-2. Unlike many of these Tulsa pitchers, most of these Tulsa pitchers, Kamatz is normally on target with the strike zone. Does not fight command. 1-2 delivery. Swung on, popped up. Behind the plate, Rodriguez, the catcher, gives it a look, but it's in the seats. Cali stays alive. Kamatz still throws pretty hard, though. Fastball sitting around 96 miles per hour in this outing. Travs trailing sixth inning. Bases empty, one out. The pitch. Cali takes. It's high, 2-2. Caleb 1-for-2, doubled and scored last inning. Travs getting 1 in the third, 2 in the fifth. 2-2 pitch. Pop foul, that'll get out of play as well. Tulsa got 2 in the third, 3 in the fourth, and then another one back last inning. Again, a 2-2 pitch. And again, a pop foul. Headed for the seats, a little bit deeper than the previous one, but on the same general line. And this one ends up in the hands of about a 10-year-old boy. Hey, great way to end your summer break before you go back to school here soon. A foul ball at a game. I know what he's going to tell his friends on that first day back at school. 2-2 pitch again. This one's hit high in the air to right field. Playable. Three drillers in the area, shallow and over towards the line, and it's Myers, the right fielder, working over to grab it. Two out. Kamatz has put away his first two hitters. And the batter, Sammy Siani. 0-for-2. Here it comes. Breaking ball, a strike. The Tulsa, kind of the reverse of what happened to the Travs at the trade deadline. Travs lost a reliever, Brock Moore, in a deal. got a regular hitter in Boston Smith, who's going to be in the middle of the lineup every day. 0-1, fouled off, strike two. Tulsa lost one of their middle-of-the-order hitters in a trade, Zaire Hope, but they added a reliever in Jacob Kamatz, coming in from the Rays organization. Dodgers are so good on what they do at the trade deadline. So many resources, and they all often hit on every trade. 0-2 pitch, swung on, a half swing, and they rule a foul tip off the bat into the mitt. Siani strikes out, and the Travs are gone in the sixth inning. Jacob Kamatz knocks him down. 1-2-3. Middle of the sixth. Travs trail 6-3.
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0: Well, Travs are down 6-3. Tulsa will hit here in the bottom of the sixth. It'll be Vetrano, Izara, and Young. 8-9-1 hitters against Marcelo Perez, who gave up a solo homer last inning. Marcelo's pitch swung on and tipped into the mitt. Strike one. Full slate in the league tonight. Some interesting scores in the series openers this evening. Perez deals an 0-1. That's low and in. One ball, one strike. Amarillo leading the South. A game up on Corpus Christi for that last playoff spot. Amarillo's home tonight to Midland. Corpus Christi at Wichita. Tapper foul, third base side, strike two. The other clubs all still in that race. Midland's two back, San Antonio's three back. Amarillo was down big early to Midland, but has clawed back. They're trailing 6-5 as they go to the ninth in Amarillo. Sod Poodle's trying to spoil that one, and Rockhound's trying to hang on. 1-2. Got him swinging. Perez strikes out Vetrano. One away. Sixth inning. Up comes Izara. Corpus Christi leads at Wichita 3-2 in the eighth. Couple of one-run games. While San Antonio's shutting out Frisco 7-0. So if Amarillo can't complete their comeback, three teams, the three chasing them, will all gain a game. Things will be very tight in the South. Here's the first pitch strike to Izara. Springfield comfortably in front in the North. Two games ahead of Tulsa, who doesn't matter because they won the first half. Five up on the Travs, seven on Wichita, nine on Northwest Arkansas. This pitch low and away, one ball, one strike. They are having a shootout tonight. In Springfield, Mo, though, Cardinals hosting Northwest Arkansas. It's 11-7 in the fifth inning. The Naturals lead. 1-1, waved at and missed. Strike two. Naturals have hit four home runs in that ballgame. Two from an unlikely source, Justin Johnson, their number nine hitter. One-two pitch now. Perez brings it. Off the plate, 2-2. So Springfield trails. But lots of time left. They're only in the fifth inning of that ballgame. We are in the sixth inning here. 2-2. Fouled off. We'll do it again. It's not quite a sprint to the finish yet in the Texas League, but we're getting very near that territory. Two balls, two strikes. Here it comes. Bounced it in. Full count. Three, two now. Chop to third. Callie's got it a few steps behind the bag. Lines up his throw. Azara is out number two. Perez has put away five of the six batters he's faced. The batter is Taylor Young, 2-for-3. Two singles tonight. Tulsa doubling the Travs in hits and runs to this point. First pitch is a little wide for a ball. Now the 1-0. Called a strike, count even. Tulsa bullpen is quiet. Looks like they're going to send Kamats back out. He was impressive last inning. One ball, one strike. Here's the pitch. Crowding Young, who raises his arms. Ball two. PM start again tomorrow. 2-1 pitch. In there for a strike, 2-2. Same Travs time, same Travs channel, not just tomorrow, but Thursday, Friday, Saturday, and Sunday nights as well. Travs looking to amass some road wins here in Tulsa. Durlers have been really tough at home this year, but not as tough this half. 2-2. That stroked pretty well to right. Sundstrom puts his head down, runs after it, and runs out of room. Taylor Young goes for an Oppo Taco. 7-3 Drillers on a homer for Young. Tulsa's third home run of the night. Three-hit night for Taylor Young. Now it's Josue DePaulo. Is one out of three with an infield single. Rare homer for Young, just his third in 32 games. DePaulo takes a strike. So 7-3 Tulsa now. Travs again facing their largest deficit of the night. Second time they've been down by four. Here's the pitch. Bouncing in, it's 1-1. Josh Caron's going to go to the mound to talk to Perez. Discover Hot Springs National Park, where the wilderness meets the heart of the city with 26 miles of scenic trails. You can hike the mountain ridges and trek straight into beautiful downtown Hot Springs for a day of local shopping and dining. Top it off with a soak in the healing waters of historic Bathhouse Row. It's the ultimate way to recharge. Lace up your boots and start your adventure at hotsprings.org. The good news on the Travs home runs tonight is that all three Tulsa has hit have come with the bases empty, but the bad news is they've given up three homers and a lot of other base runners. This pitch fouled away, strike two. Nothing coming easy tonight for Travs pitching. Perez victimized by a couple homers. Last inning and now this. One-two pitch. Topala hits a hard grounder to first. It stays down. Fitzgerald snags it and runs to the base. Inning over. But Taylor Young's homer adds one for the Drillers. After six, Tulsa leads 7-3.
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0: Travs are down 7-3 as they come to bat. Jared Sundstrom will lead it off. Sundstrom having a good night. He's walked and doubled. Jared's had some of his best success this season against Tulsa. Swings through the first pitch here from Kamat. Strike one. Now facing a new Tulsa pitcher, making just his third driller appearance. But Sundstrom entering tonight against Tulsa. 10 hits in 12 games, 4 extra base hits, including 2 homers, 6 RBIs. This pitch is high. It's 1-1. Matz works quickly. Sundstrom swings through the heater. Strike two. Jared scoring 2 of the 3 traveler runs tonight. Been a catalyst in the 9 hole. Just not enough overall production from this offense. Kamat's their 3rd pitcher tonight. One 2 pitch on its way. Low and outside, 2-2. Martin, the starter, went 4 1/3. He won't factor in the decision. 3 runs allowed on 5 hits. He walked 2. He struck out 1. Left with the trainer after 64 pitches. Rubeck allowed 1 of 2 inherited runners to score as he closed out the 5th inning. He went 2/3 of an inning. No hits, no runs. 1 walk, 1 hit batter, 2 strikeouts. Kamat's has been on since the start of last inning. He, after a long pause, deals again here. And it's high and outside. Full count now to Jared Sundstrom. Right-handed pitcher to the right-handed hitter. Swung on and fouled off. Sundstrom reaching for that one, but got a piece. So a full count. See another pitch in that 3-2. Seventh pitch of the at-bat on its way. Upstairs, ball 4. Sundstrom checked his swing in time. How about Jared Sundstrom tonight? 3 trips to the plate, 3 times on base. He's aboard for Johnny Farmello. We said Amarillo was looking to complete a comeback. They got it done tonight. Amarillo walks off Midland 7-6. 2-run walk-off home run from a pinch hitter on Angel Ortiz. Runner goes. Pitch, a strike. Throw to second. Sundstrom scrambling in is safe. A sprawling dive by Jared. Steals his 10th bag of the year. He's into scoring position. Well, how about Amarillo coming back from 4 runs down tonight to get a huge series opening win? Pitch to Farmello is high. 1-1. The Rockhound bullpen blowing that one. Big win for the Sod Poodles. There's the pitch. Farmello takes. Low and in. 2-1. So now Corpus Christi has to win to keep pace. Same for San Antonio. And Midland will lose a game. It's a big series for the Rockhounds. They're already kind of teetering about contention with how they've played. 2-1, ripped out and missed. 2-2. Standings-wise, they're still in it. But if they lose that series at Amarillo, which is a distinct possibility after tonight especially, suddenly they're 4 or more games back, and they won't see the Sod Poodles again. 2-2. Swung on and missed. Got him with high heat. Farmello unable to catch up to the 95-mile-an-hour heater up and maybe out of the zone. Second strikeout for Kamats in an inning into third. So runner still at second for now Felmin Celestin. He's one out of three tonight. Singled home a run in the third. He takes a big, slow curveball, strike one. Man, that is a huge curveball. Surprised Felmin Celestin, it appeared. The pitch swung on, hopped foul, pass first, strike two. Curveball again. Tyler Cleveland warming in the Traveler bullpen, prepping for the bottom of this seventh inning. Very light breeze tonight. Dark night skies have taken over. 0-2 is off the plate for a ball. Sundstrom at second, trying to get a big lead. Pitch low, two balls, two strikes. Celestin not chasing those last two. Now the Tulsa pitching coach jogs out to the mound. Duran Olinger. You can watch all the Travs games for free on the Bally Sports Live app or at ValleySports.com. Fans can also purchase an MLB Plus subscription, which includes access to MILB games live and on demand, live MLB audio for all 30 teams, MLB Network, and MLB Big Inning. Two balls, two strikes. Kamats set, checks the runner. And the pitch to Celestin. Called strike three, a fastball. They had shown him four straight off-speed pitches, and then he takes a very hittable 96-mile-an-hour fastball for strike three. Felmin has been fooled a couple times on heaters tonight, getting pitched backwards by these Tulsa pitchers. So two out, and now Charlie Pagliarini. 0 for 2 tonight, hit by a pitch. And he takes down and in for a ball. Travs trailing 7-3 in the seventh. The 1-0. Good cut. Just missed the fastball. Count even. Charlie was right on it. Matt's trying to close the inning. Gets Pagliarini to climb the ladder. No contact on the high heater. Strike two. Kamats looking for a third straight strikeout, fourth overall in a couple innings. He's got Pagliarini set up at 1-2. Long pause, and now the pitch. Breaking ball, swinging strike three, the curveball, and Pagliarini swung about the time it hit the catcher's mitt. And an impressive inning for Jacob Kamats after the leadoff walk. He strikes out three in a row and makes the Trav hitters look foolish in the process. Stretch time here in Tulsa, middle of the seventh. Travs trail 7-3.
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0: New pitcher for the Travs, bottom of the seventh. Tyler Cleveland takes over. And he throws ball one to Mike Sirota. Next pitch swung on, tipped into the mitt. One ball, one strike. Sirota, Geloff, Hainline here. 3-4-5 hitters. Little jam shot flare towards right field. Pagliarini on the run. He gets there. One away. Man, Cleveland really jammed Sirota on that pitch. Good job by Tyler to get in on the hands. Sirota gone to open the inning. Cleveland, the fourth pitcher tonight for the Travelers, comes on for the 36th time this year. Pitch to Geloff is a strike. Cleveland, 5.23 ERA, 43 innings, 42 strikeouts, 29 walks. A one pitch. Rocketed towards third, past Callie and into left. Sharp line drive off the bat of Geloff, and he has a two-hit night. Another hit for the Drillers. That is their 12th.
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0: Ground ball back into center field. Hainline has a hit. Two on for Tulsa with one out. To Cole Myers is in for a strike. Myers has homered tonight. He's also singled. Called strike makes it 0-2. Also with 13 hits tonight. They have gotten after all four Traveler pitchers that have taken the mound. 0-2 is high and away for a ball. Ruffcorn, Kingsbury, Perez, and now Cleveland. Marcello actually fared the best, but he allowed two solo homers. Those were the only runners against him in his two innings. Pitch to Myers. Tipped into the catcher's mitt. Strike three. Cleveland got him reaching for it, and Myers couldn't get a big enough piece of it, so he strikes out. Two gone in the inning. Good pitch from Tyler Cleveland from that submarine release point way off the plate towards the right-handed batter's box. Kept it to the outer edge to the left-handed hitter. So two gone, but still two aboard for Frank Rodriguez. Swing and a miss, strike one. Rodriguez, 1-for-3, singled and scored in the fourth. Seven to three, Tulsa leads, seventh inning. 0-1. Hit off the end of the bat, in the air to center. Farmello in a hurry, he gets there. A sprinting catch for Johnny Farmello robs Frank Rodriguez and keeps the Drillers from adding on in the seventh. Two hits, two left on for Tulsa. We'll go to the eighth. Travs trail 7-3.
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7-3, Travis Trail, eighth inning. It'll be Fitzgerald, Smith, and Karen coming up here. And Tulsa's gone back to the bullpen. Right-hander Carson Hobbs is on. He's the fourth driller pitcher tonight. Kamatz with an impressive two innings. Pitch to Fitzgerald is high for a ball. Kamatz allowed only one runner, a walk over two innings with four strikeouts. Fitzgerald shoots a hard ground ball into right center field for a base hit. Two-hit night for Hunter Fitzgerald, just the sixth traveler hit of the night. Hunter's on for the third time. He's also drawn a walk. He did not look comfortable in his first at-bat tonight. Struck out and wasn't getting a good read on Peyton Martin. Since then, two sharply struck singles with a walk in the middle. He's on for Boston Smith, who is 0-for-3 in this game. It's right-hander Hobbs pitching for the 37th time this season. He fires. Smith takes ball one. Hobbs 2-0 with a save, 3.22 ERA, 50 and one-third innings. 54 strikeouts, 24 walks. He has been very consistent all season long. Smith takes low and in. Two balls, no strikes. Smith 0-for-3, did line the deep left field in the fourth. Here's the pitch to the left-handed hitter. Inside, 3-0. Playing his seventh game as a traveler, seventh game in the Mariners organization. From Hobbs. Runs just wide, ball four. A single and a walk opening the eighth, and the door is slightly ajar for the Travs. Now Josh Karen, 0-for-3 tonight, and a frustrating 0-for-3, three groundouts, including one into a double play. See if Josh can at least get something in the air here. Swings, fouls this pitch back for a strike. Travs need one or two of the three guys that came up from Everett 3 weeks ago to get going with the bats. They don't necessarily need all three, but if one of them could pick it up to the level they were at in Everett or close to it, or especially if two of them could, Travs' offense starts really clicking. Karen hits a liner over the third baseman and down the left field line. That'll work. Fitzgerald comes around to score. Smith is racing home. He scores. Karen now headed for third, and he's in. That ball kicked around in the corner. DePaula may have misread the bounce. And Josh Karen's in at third base. Two runs scoring on what could be a three-base hit or might be a double and an error, but will at the very least be two RBIs for Karen. And now Hobbs draws a visit from his pitching coach. Travs have cut the Tulsa lead in half on that swing. It's now 7-5. A tying run coming to bat with nobody out in the eighth inning against a very good pitcher in Carson Hobbs. They are scoring that a triple for Karen. Now Josh finally did get something in the air. Got it over the outstretched arm of the third baseman. And now Caleb Cali takes a strike. Travs very much need to get at least this runner home from third base here in the eighth. Lower part of the lineup now. Cali hitting seventh. There's the pitch. Swung on and popped up. Shallow right field, very shallow. Actually, it stays on the infield dirt, and first baseman Vetrano makes the grab. One out. Cali unable to get Karen home.

0: Ciani 0 for 3 tonight. Infield comes in against Sammy. He takes ball one. Big swing and no contact, 1-1. Hom's trying to work quickly. Gets Ciani to swing over a cutter, strike two. Sammy lined out to right field, his first at bat tonight. Since then, easy grounder to first and a strikeout. Needs to make some contact here. One ball, two strikes. Infield in, one out, runner at third. The pitch. Swung on, bounced to short. Runner does not come home. Now the shortstop drops it. Throw to first, not in time.
1: E6.
0: Ciani's aboard on an error. It'll be men at the corners now. Karen made the right decision when he wasn't going on contact. Hold up there as that ball got right to the shortstop on two hops. He would have been dead meat at the plate, presuming that Hainline handled it cleanly. Now the fact he dropped it would have given you a different outcome, but still works out at least for the moment for the Travs as Ciani gets on the error. So first and third now for Sundstrom, who has two walks tonight and a double. Can he do something against Hobbs? Tulsa right-hander's pitch. Swung on and missed. Tying runs now on base for Arkansas. Karen at third, Ciani at first. Good speed both spots. Long pause, now the 0-1. Off the plate and low, count even. 7-5, Travs trailing. Pitch. Way inside, ball two, 2-1. The 2-1, swung on and missed, 2-2. Sundstrom calls for time, steps out. And 2-2. Swung on and missed. Went fishing, didn't catch it. Hobbs got him with a slider. Big second out as that runner's still stuck at third. Now Johnny Farmello in a key spot, swings and tips the first pitch foul. Travs now need a two-out hit. Wonder if they might try to start this runner from first. It's kind of a tricky situation. You'd love to get him into scoring position. But at the same time, you're risking taking the bat out of Farmello's hands with a runner at third base and two out. 0-1. Upstairs, count even. Hobbs is also pretty quick to the plate, so it is a risky move to send Ciani. Now the 1-1 pitch, Johnny chases it, comes up empty.

0: 1-2. Downstairs, two balls, two strikes. Runners get their leads. Hobbs looking for a strikeout. The pitch. Just wide, full count. Good eye from Farmello. Johnny tonight, 1-for-3, a first-inning double. He's also walked. Entered the night with a .338 on-base percentage. 21-year-old left-handed hitter. He's gone full here. The pitch. Swung on, stroked. Deep left center field. This ball is off the wall. Karen scores. Siani scores. Tie game. Johnny Farmello going the opposite way to left center field. Pulls the Travs even at 7. What a swing from Farmello on a 3-2 pitch. Outer half of the plate, but about thigh high, and he put a beauty of a swing on it. Just missed a go-ahead home run. It hit halfway up the wall. Well, Tulsa will make a pitching change. Travs have tied it 4 runs here in the 8th inning, and still a man at second. With 2 out, Drillers back to the bullpen for a pitching change. You're listening to Travs Baseball on Buzz 2.
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0: for Tulsa is the big right-hander, Lucas Wepf. His first pitch to Celestin is down low for a ball. Wepf pitching for the 33rd time. Two wins, one loss, one save. ERA of 3. Fifth Tulsa pitcher tonight. Here's the 1-0. Fouled back, count even. Feldman tonight, 1-for-4. He singled home a run in the third inning. He's up in a big spot right here. And the bottom part of the Trav lineup has been huge this evening. The pitch. Big swing, no contact. Strike two. Top part of the lineup trying to pay it off now against a good pitcher in Wepf. 3.00 ERA in 42 innings. 56 strikeouts, just 17 walks. Opponents hitting only 168. One-two pitch. Low and in. Two balls, two strikes. Even count for Feldman. Here's the pitch. Swung on, bounced to third. Grabbing it, Geloff. Plenty of time for his throw, and he tosses it across to retire the side. Trav send 8 to the plate, though, in the 8th inning, and they score 4 to tie it up. Brand new ball game. Going to the bottom of the 8th inning. Trav 7, Drillers 7.
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Well, we go to the bottom of the eighth inning. Travs have come back from four runs down to tie. What a comeback for the Travelers tonight. Tyler Cleveland stays on. He pitched a scoreless seventh inning around a couple singles. And he gets swinging strike one from Joe Vetrano. Big inning here for Cleveland and the Travs now. 8-9-1 coming up for Tulsa. Vetrano, Izara, and Young. Vetrano's homered tonight. He's also singled. He's 2-for-3. Submarining right-hander's pitch. Popped up near first base. Fitzgerald coming down in front of the bag, down the line into foul territory, and he missed it. Well, based on Fitzgerald's reaction, he misread that ball. He thought it was going to be near first base and then came sprinting down the line. The catcher had hardly moved as well. And Fitzgerald, whiffing on the catch attempt, is charged with an error. Man, those are the kind of mistakes you can't make in a tie game in the eighth inning. The universe seems to have a way of not letting you off the hook when you make those mistakes.

0: Vetrano gets another shot. 0-2 pitch coming. Fouled off third base side. Second traveler error tonight. Now this 0-2 pitch just outside. Vetrano checks his swing. Ball one. Trav, 7 runs, 8 hits, 2 errors. Tulsa, 7 runs, 13 hits, 1 error. 1-2 pitch. Popped up again. This one's well back and out of play. Vetrano stays alive. Tyler Cleveland, traveler pitcher number 4 tonight. Is 1-2. In the dirt. 2 balls, 2 strikes. Next one on the way. Way outside. Full count. That breaking ball didn't move. Payoff. Fouled back. We'll do it again. A long battle now. Dropped foul pop-up looming large right now. Again, a 3-2 pitch. Again, a foul ball. An interesting matchup. Submarining right-hander Tyler Cleveland, not overpowering velocity, upper 80s. Vetrano, not lacking for power, but does not have elite bat speed. Having trouble getting anything in play right now. Cleveland throwing a lot of strikes. Here's the 11th pitch of this at-bat. Called strike 3, and Vetrano's going to let the umpire have it. He'd taken his gloves off, he'd thrown the bat, and was headed for first. And he says his piece and then walks back to the dugout. Huge call, huge strikeout for Tyler Cleveland and the Travs. So one away, here's Jose Azara, the number 9 hitter. And he takes strike 1. Cleveland keeping a nice steady pace. This one's inside, almost hit him. 1 ball, 1 strike. They've gone final in Frisco. San Antonio wins 7-4, withstanding a late Frisco threat. Swing and a foul out of play, 1-2. Corpus Christi wins at Wichita, 3-2. Good win for the Hooks to open that series. South Division race is going to be really compelling these last few weeks, it appears. One ball, 2 strikes. Here's the pitch. Moving outside, 2-2. Springfield still trailing at home against Northwest Arkansas, 13-7. That game's in the 8th inning now. 8th inning here, tied at 7. Pitch. Popped up. Is this playable near the first base dugout? It is out of reach. 2 rows deep. Another long battle here for a Tulsa batter against Tyler Cleveland this inning. Two ball, 2 strike pitch coming again. Popped up, fair territory, shallow right. Fitzgerald out, wants it, and he's got this one. Two out. First two batters put away. Now it's Taylor Young. Young, three hits tonight. He homered his last time in. Ball one moves off the plate. Young, three out of four. Seven to seven, eighth inning. The pitch in there for a strike. Travs will have their 3, 4, and 5 hitters coming up in the ninth. Tyler Cleveland trying to make sure it's a tie game for that inning. The pitch. Right through there. Strike two. Caught Young stationary on a fastball. Cleveland with a chance for a strikeout. He fires. Fouled off. We'll do it again. Tyler going from a low-leverage situation last inning when his team was down four to very high leverage this inning. Drop of a hat. Tie game, bottom of the eighth. His 1-2 pitch popped up behind second base. Pagliarini waves the arms, makes the catch, and Tyler Cleveland in that high-leverage situation puts Tulsa away 1-2-3. We've played 8 tonight here in Tulsa. We're back where we started. Dead even. 7-7 going to the ninth.
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0: Ninth inning, tied at 7. This ball game's been wild tonight. Trav's only lead was 1-0 in the third. They just came back from 4 runs down to pull even. Charlie Pagliarini leads off, takes a strike from Lucas Wepf. Wepf came on last inning, got the final out, stranding the go-ahead run in scoring position. He'll face the 3-4-5 hitters here. Big right-hander rocks, fires. Pagliarini swings early, no contact, strike 2. Charlie 0-for-3 tonight and hit by a pitch. Travs have not homered this evening. They've got 3 of their best home run threats coming up this inning. The 0-2. Bounce to second. 2 hops, easy play is Zara. Toss to first, retires Pagliarini. 1 gone. Now Hunter Fitzgerald, who has a 2-hit night, 2-for-3, 2 singles. He's also walked. Wepf can be susceptible to the long ball. He's given up 7 in 43 innings this year. A very high rate, especially for someone who has held opponents to a 168 batting average. Fitzgerald the hitter. Hunter takes a strike on a borderline pitch. A 91-mile-per-hour changeup. Now the 0-1. Downstairs, 1 ball, 1 strike. Hunter looking to get something up in the air here. Right-handed pitcher delivers. Fitzgerald with that big lefty swing comes up empty. Strike 2. How's the changeup again? And a 91-mile-an-hour changeup is hard for a hitter. That one was over the plate until the last moment. And dropped down out of the zone. 1-2 now. Here's the pitch. Low and in. 2 balls, 2 strikes. Not showing Hunter Fitzgerald any fastballs. Hunter with good opposite field power, though. If they come with a heater, he might just try to go to left with it. 2 balls, 2 strikes. Wepf's pitch is wide, and it's a full count. They stuck with the changeup again. 3-2 now. Pitcher comes set. He fires. Swung on and missed. Fastball, 99 miles per hour. Fitzgerald couldn't quite catch up to it enough. 2 out. Well, now it's Boston Smith, who is 0-for-3 with a walk tonight. Tyler Cleveland has thrown the last 2 innings for the Travs on their side, but Ty Cummings is warming up now in the bullpen. Pitch to Smith. Big swing, no contact on a fastball. Strike 1. Wepf trying to keep it tied for the bottom of the ninth. Smith takes a moment to step back in. Holds the bat steady and awaits the pitch. Here it comes. Low and in, 1 ball, 1 strike. Left-handed power hitter Boston Smith, not a big guy, but ferocious bat speed and a great eye for hitting. Bases empty, 2 out in the ninth, tie game. The pitch. Up a little high, ball 2, 2-1. Up trying to go quickly. This one's inside. Ball 3. 3-1 now. Now he can look for that fastball in a particular spot. See if he gets it. 3-1 pitch. I got the fastball, but it was well high for ball 4. So Smith takes a 2-out walk. Go-ahead run is aboard. And up comes Josh Caron. Josh tonight, 1 out of 4. Big two-run triple last inning. Lined it down into the left field corner. Move over to first. Smith dives back. Boston Smith does have a little bit of speed. He is not a blazer. Has 10 steals for the year combined for four teams. Not running. Pitch to Karen is inside. Ball one. Doubtful the Travs would try to send him here. But you never know. They elected not to pinch run. A little bit bigger lead for him this time. Still not going. And the 1-0 is hit high in the air to left over by the line. DePaula's over. Crosses the line into foul territory. Comes in. And he makes the catch, I think. Yes, he did. Something came out of his glove as he caught it. And it caught everybody off guard for a moment. But that's the inning. Karen fouls out to left. Trav strand the two-out walk. So we go to the bottom of the ninth, still tied at 7.
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0: New pitcher for the Travs, bottom of the ninth. Ty Cummings is on. Game tied at 7. Cummings, the fifth Arkansas pitcher tonight. He's been one of the Travs' best over the last month plus. His job is to keep Tulsa off the board and get this game to extra innings. Won't be easy. 2-3-4 in the driller lineup coming to bat. Cummings' first pitch swung on and missed by Josue DePaula. Ty's 28th game with the Travs. He's 3-0 with a save and a 4.46 ERA. 42 1/3 innings, 32 strikeouts, 14 walks. Next pitch, called a strike. Cummings working quickly, and he gets ahead, 0-2. DePaula 1-for-4, an infield single. 0-2. That's low for a ball. Ty, over his last 11 appearances, has a 0.95 ERA. Just 2 runs allowed over 19 innings combined in those games. 1-2. Just off the corner, 2-2. So not just pitching his best baseball of the season, but pitching nearly lights-out baseball his last 11 outings. Two balls, two strikes. He fires. Low, and the count is full, 3-2. Travs on to their fifth pitcher tonight. 3-2 coming. Bounced it in, ball 4. A leadoff walk in the ninth in a tie game. After being ahead, 0-2. DePaula runs pretty well. He's on for Mike Sirota. Sirota 0-for-4. And he takes ball 1 inside. Now the pitch. Ooh, came up and in. Did it clip him? They're going to say it did. Sirota trying to get out of the way. Had his helmet fall off. But it grazed him. Well, the first two have reached here in the ninth inning. And it must have glanced off the side of his helmet as he turned. Pitching coach Cameron Ming out to talk. Tulsa has set it up here in the ninth. Driller's looking for somebody to be a hero. Trav's trying to have Ty Cummings pull one out of the proverbial fire right now. Jake Geloff, 2 hits tonight. Also a sacrifice fly. 2 on, nobody out, tie game in the ninth. Winning runs at 2nd. First pitch chopped into the Traveler dugout. Strike 1. Everybody on that third base side ducking as that one came in. Oh, 1 pitch now. Again, knocked foul, strike 2. Cummings making some big pitches here when he needs to. Strikeouts are welcome at this point. Pop-ups. Ground ball at an infielder would be great. Give the Travs a chance to turn 2. Short leads for the lead runner, especially DePaula. So this 0-2 pitch pulled foul down the line. We'll do it again. DePaula's the important runner here. Fitzgerald's way off the line at first base. They're letting Sirota get whatever he wants over there. Tulsa has led most of the way. Trying to win it in the ninth. 0-2 upstairs. Geloff doesn't chase. Trav's led 1-0. Tulsa's led by 4 on two different occasions. Trav's able to get it tied in the 8th. Tulsa threatening here in the 9th. Coming set, pitching to Jake Geloff. Here it comes. Jammed him, and Geloff fouls it out of play. Trav pitching with just 5 strikeouts tonight over the first 8-plus innings. Again, a 1-ball, 2-strike pitch on its way. Bounced in. Nice pick by Josh Caron. That keeps that potential winning run at second base. Two and two now. 15th pitch of the inning for Ty Cummings. And it's inside. Missed with the breaker. Full count. Only 6 of Ty's 15 pitches have been strikes. Big one here on 3-2 to Geloff. It's on the way. And it's inside, ball 4. Nearly hit him. Command is off right now for Ty Cummings. Travs don't really have any other options to go with in the bullpen right now, after having used 4 pitchers previously tonight. The Tulsa's loaded him up with nobody out in the 9th. A walk, a hit batter, and a walk. Elijah Hainlein at the plate. Infield in. First pitch, chopped to third. Cali stops it. Tags third base. Throws home. Safe. Tough off-balance throw. It came in on a hop. And DePaula scores. He did not slide. And if Caron had come up with that tough play, he might have been able to tag him, but high, high degree of difficulty there for both Cali and Caron. Caleb reaching high up to his right, grabbed it, came down on third base, and that turned it into a tag play at home, and then he had to fire it in a hurry off balance. It was not meant to be tonight for the Travs. Tulsa walks it off, 8-7 the final. Drillers win. And we've got your postgame show next on Buzz 2.
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3: This Travs game is in the books. Now it's time to recap the action and check the scores from around baseball. To get the postgame show started, let's return to the ballpark and rejoin the voice of the Travs, Stephen Davis.
0: A tough start to this series on the road for the Travs. Tough in a couple ways, not the least of which is that they drop this one. Final score 8-7 tonight here in Tulsa. Stephen Davis with you. Damon Poole, our studio producer. Trav's got off to a decent start. Jason Ruffcorn threw up a couple zeros to begin the ball game. And the Trav's got a run in the top of the third. But The good times ended there. Tulsa would not only score in the bottom of the third and take the lead, putting up two, but that started a stretch of four consecutive innings where they put runs on the board. Tulsa leading by a 5-1 count in the middle of that, and then when the dust cleared, they were up 7-3 after six innings, and it looked like the Travs were done for the night. They went down in order in both the sixth and, well, not seventh innings. They had a leadoff walk in the seventh, but the next three hitters struck out. So the Travs were in a tough spot. But they came up in the eighth after the bullpen had steadied the ship a little bit. And the Travs were able to get it tied, scoring four times in the eighth inning. Two big hits. Josh Caron had a two-run triple. And then after a Tulsa error had put another runner on base with two out, Johnny Farmello went the opposite way on a 3-2 pitch, driving one into left center field to plate two and tie the game. Big two-run double from Farmello pulled the Travs even. Tyler Cleveland threw up a scoreless eighth. Not just a scoreless inning, but a perfect inning in the bottom of the eighth for Cleveland. But the Travs were unable to do really anything in the top of the ninth. Couldn't score off a two-out walk. And then Ty Cummings coming on for the bottom of the ninth. Just could not find the strike zone consistently. That inning went walk, hit batter, walk to load the bases. And then Elijah Hainline put one in play, a high chopper to third. Cali coming down on the base, got a force out there. And then really tough play trying to throw home around a runner. Caron trying to pick it on one hop. Play could not be made. Run scored. And that's how Tulsa walks the Travs off tonight, 8-7 to start this series. Great fight, though, from the Travs. This team showing they will not just roll over against anybody, but it still goes in the loss column tonight. 8-7, the final score. Tulsa wins. Check out the rest of the Texas League scoreboard next on Buzz 2.
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0: Travs come up short tonight here in Tulsa, 8-7. The final as the Drillers walk it off in the bottom of the ninth. Elsewhere in the league, there was another walk-off as well. That was out in Amarillo, where the Sod Poodles, clinging to the final playoff spot in their division by one game, got a walk-off, two-run, pinch-hit homer from Angel Ortiz. 7-6 Amarillo over Midland tonight as the Sod Poodles storm back for that victory. Corpus Christi stays within a game, though. They win in Wichita 3-2 in a pitcher's duel. San Antonio also keeps pace. They go to Frisco and win 7-4. Meanwhile, the shootout continues in Springfield, although there are two out finally in the bottom of the ninth. Northwest Arkansas jumped out early. They have held the lead throughout. They are up 15-8 at Springfield. The Naturals have not only scored in six innings tonight, they've had multiple runs in six innings tonight. 15-8, Northwest Arkansas leads. Bottom of the ninth. If that holds, the Travs would stay five games back of the Cardinals, but a missed chance of sorts tonight for the Travs as they get walked off here in Tulsa, 8-7. Final totals to wrap it up next on Buzz 2.
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0: Series opener goes to the Drillers tonight here in Tulsa, 8-7 as they win it in the bottom of the ninth. Tulsa improves to 69-40 on the air, 23-17 this half. Travelers are now 60-49, 19-21 here in half number two. The final totals in this one for Tulsa, 8 runs, 13 hits, 1 error. They stranded 8. Travelers, 7 runs, 8 hits, 2 errors. They left 8 men on. Bigger disappointment for the Travs. They went 4 of 18 tonight with runners in scoring position. Drillers weren't efficient either. They were 3 of 13. Travs didn't homer. Tulsa hit 3, all solo shots. Joe Vetrano, 6th. Elijah Hainline's 11th. And Taylor Young's 3rd. Lucas Wepf, the winner, 3-1. Ty Cummings, the loser. He is also 3-1. 3,371 saw it. Game time right at 3 hours. Game 2 of the series tomorrow night. Same two teams. 7 o'clock start again, 6:45 or so. For the Visit Hot Springs pregame show, it'll be right-hander Ryan Hawks getting the ball first to start for the Travs. 4-6 on the season, ERA 5.89. Left-hander Adam Serwinowski goes for Tulsa. He's had a good year. He's 8-5, ERA 5.22. Tough lefty for the Travs to face tomorrow night. First pitch, 7 o'clock right here on Buzz 2. That'll do it for us tonight. For Damon Poole in the studio, I'm Stephen Davis. Once again, our final, Drillers 8, Travelers 7. Have a great rest of your Tuesday night, and good night from Tulsa, Oklahoma.
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0: you know, incredibly, you know, cheapened television off is slash prices, all that at Walmart. Like, yes, please, thank you. Like, there was a rush behind that, knowing that there were going to be fights and brawls and people could get hurt. That was what it was all about, going shopping at those weird, wild hours on a Black Friday. And, yeah, it's robbed. Amazon's taking it from us. You can just log on. Easy. Boom.
1: And
0: Prime
1: now,
0: Day. Go for it.
1: And now the NFL is trying to take Christmas from the NBA, just like Amazon. And online shopping has taken tradition on Black Friday from us. By the way, here are the five games on Christmas Day in the NBA. San Antonio versus New York, Miami versus Boston, Philadelphia versus Los Angeles, the Laker variety, a.k.a. LeBron faces his former team, the Thunder and the Timberwolves, the Nuggets and the Warriors. Which of those tickles your fancy most, Mr. Kaufman? I see that producer Renee just wrote us a message to say what his vote is, which is certainly
0: true.
1: Spicy, and it's something we've all forgotten about. Bronny was left like the Fresh Prince of Bel-Air alone in Los Angeles, in Beverly Hills.
0: Well, it's not just that. You know, Dad did the reverse Fresh Prince. He left Bel-Air for West Philadelphia.
1: There
0: you go. Yeah, LeBron against his kid is a nice little narrative, and we'll see if Bronny actually plays in that game at all, because he may be, you know, off to the G League now. LeBron's no longer on the roster pulling the strings there. I guess, look, I mean, with my own bias, I would say Heat Celtics, but obviously if I'm embracing this in a worldwide way, I think it's Spurs Knicks again. I think it's the noon start. It's the one right at the beginning. It's the finals rematch. It's, you know, seeing if, you know, Wemby is going to have, there's going to be so many narratives around Wemby going into that game in just this, I'm not going to call it a legacy moment or anything like that, but people are going to be looking for him to prove something after the embarrassment that occurred in the NBA finals.
2: I'll tell you this much, and I'm a Knicks fan. Justin's a Knicks fan who is our board op tonight. What you'll see out of Knicks, like if the game is at the Garden on Christmas Day, what you'll see out of Knicks fans will be straight movie-like. It'll be written.
1: They will
2: out
1: be
2: of a
1: lined
2: Hollywood
1: up at midnight.
2: Script.
1: We may not be lining up at midnight at Best Buy on Black Friday, but the Knicks fans will be lined up outside the Garden starting at midnight before a noon tip.
2: Just write it down now. Knicks fans will be lined up outside of the Garden waiting to see Wemby and just booing him, just saying most absurd things to him. Like, it'll be a Hollywood script on Christmas Day.
1: Waiting for Santa is overrated. Waiting for Wemby, that's where it's really at. Coming up, will the Saints be better in Kellen Moore's second year as head coach? This is Game Night on ESPN Radio.
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18: Sounds terrifying.

0: answers. It stinks. But guess what? This is your job. You're the head coach of the Indiana Fever, and you can get upset. And I'm sure that, again, some of this was also fueled by the Sophie Cunningham of it all, extracurriculars away from the basketball. And a lot of this just came out at once. She's human. Caitlin Clark said it. Sophie Cunningham said it. It's fine. But in terms of why there was backlash Saturday, it is because, Adam, the mainstream sports fan has come to the WNBA. And the mainstream sports fan expects the coach, if only for lip service, to say, I stand with my player. And that never came out of her mouth on Saturday.
1: The irony, too, of why the mainstream sports fan has come to the WNBA is that its star player is that player. You know, and obviously, as you said, I do think there has been, whether she should have carried herself differently or used a different tone or used different words, as you said, I do think the point about the culmination of all of it and, you know, the non-stop, like, and in such different ways, too. Like, the Carrington thing, that was one thing. But the Caitlin Clark thing has been going on for years. Non-stop, every day. Sophie Cunningham, it's constant this year. And we're not even talking about a player nearly of the caliber of Caitlin Clark. You know, and at a certain point, and we say this in any sport, right? But to, you know, to go from WNBA to NBA, we say this about role players in the NBA. At a certain point, the player is not as good to be worth all of the distractions that surround them. Do you believe that, and this is a whole other larger point, like, do we think that Sophie Cunningham is going to be a member of the Indiana Fever next year?
0: To be determined. To be determined. You know, she's got a brand big enough. My husband said it to me tonight. She's got a brand big enough. She could go to any other team in the league if she wanted to.
1: Sure. Without a doubt. And so
0: that doesn't mean that she's a number one option, by the way. That just means her brand suggests she could.
1: Yeah. No, if people are tuning in, following, buying jerseys, you know, paying attention to what's happening on social media, all of it, then by all means. But yeah, if you're talking about who can actually play the game at the highest levels, that's the other person that we heard from after the coach there. And she's done a hell of a job carrying herself, you know, really dating back to Iowa, let alone what's happened in the WNBA as a pro. And it doesn't change. It doesn't waver. There's never been a moment where she's lost her cool that I can remember. I don't think it's happened. And, you know, for the coach to, some of that sometimes is, you know, yourself letting loose. Some of it is on behalf of the player because the player can't. That comes into play as well. But, yeah, at a certain, and obviously an established coach, a coach of the year a couple of years ago, you know, it's not like Stephanie White's losing her job. But this is a team that is in the mix to win the championship. And they got to figure out a way to block everything out.
0: He's Adam Kaufman. I'm Mia O'Brien. Coming up, we show Adam what it means to go all the way up on game night on ESPN Radio.
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1: 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Chris Burnett with you here on SportsCenter all night. How about some basketball in August? Hasn't been that long since the New York Knicks claimed their first NBA championship since 1973. 58 days to be exact. No rest for the weary, though. On Tuesday, the NBA released its opening night slate and its Christmas Day slate. And how about this one? Opening night, we get LeBron James and the 76ers in Madison Square Garden to face the Knicks as they hoist the banner and dish out the rings. And it's not just opening night either. The league appears to have sent a message. LeBron, it's still his league. Evan Cohen on Unsportsmanlike.
2: As much as we could all sit here and rightfully praise Victor Wembanyama's insane success this early in his career, same with Anthony Edwards, who's been to two conference finals already. The face of the NBA, by far, is LeBron James. He's on opening night in that prime slot game against the Knicks ring ceremony. He's on Christmas against the team he just left. And the first week of our games on ABC ESPN, who is his first home game against? The Cleveland Cavaliers, the city that he's most associated with, where he's from in Akron. LeBron James is by far and away, still in 2026, 23 years after he was drafted, the face of the NBA.
1: And why not? LeBron against New York, against LA, against Cleveland. That's must-see stuff. And what better than to do it in his final go-around? LeBron in New York on opening night, October 20th. Tip-off is 7 p.m. Eastern time. SportsCenter All Night, ESPN Radio. Back to the Diamond. Mariners, Yankees in the Bronx for game one of this series. Yankees have won four straight series against the Mariners. The last time the Mariners won a series against the Stripes was in August of 2022. The Yankees are six games back of the Rays in the AL East, but in control of the top wild card spot in the American League. The Mariners, they've lost four straight games, longest losing streak in the league, and scored two or fewer runs in each game. This is an old-fashioned pitcher's duel through the first five innings, and we pick it up in the seventh. Mariners lead at the time, 1-0.
3: It's sharply and through for a base hit. Garcia scores. Here comes Chisholm. He'll score. They throw behind the runner at second. Jones is back. It's a big two-run single for Ryan McMahon. And the Yankees lead 2-1.
1: That from Yes Network. Yankees were 1-for-5 with runners in scoring position in this game before that base hit. So same inning. Yankees still at the plate.
3: Ground ball. Base hit through the left side. Jones scores. Here comes McMahon. Here's the throw. It's cut off. It's a two-run single by Grisham. And the Yankees lead 4-1.
1: So four move across, and the Yankees need just the bottom half of that inning to get it done, and they win it 4-1. They've now won three of their last four games. All three wins have been comebacks. The Mariners, their fifth straight loss, and they've scored two or fewer runs in five straight games for the first time since 2018. Brewers, Padres on the West Coast. Brewers, an MLB best record, 74-45 this season, trying to be the first team to 75 wins in Major League Baseball this year. Milwaukee up five games in the NL Central. Wild card implications in this one. Padres are one game back of the Phillies and the Diamondbacks for the NL wild card spot. And San Diego with a hot start here in the second.
4: Here's the 1-0 pitch. Hit hard in the air, deep to left field. Churio's back. He turns to watch. This one gonna go! Luis Ranjifo, his first career grand slam. And it puts the Pods ahead 5-0 here in the second.
1: 97.3 The Fan, and you heard it, first career grand slam, and it came versus his former team. So the Padres with a big lead early, and they would add to it in the fifth.
4: 1-0 the pitch. Campisano swings, hits it in the air, deep to left field, way back. This one, gonna go! Luis Campisano hits the Padres' third home run of the night. It's a two-run blast, and 8-1 here in the fifth.
1: And leave it to San Diego to go after more. Three more runs in the sixth. And the Padres run away with this one, 11-2. The Padres, the 11 runs on 17 hits, both their second most this season. The Padres with their fourth straight win to pull into a three-way tie for the final two wild card spots with the D-backs and the Phillies. And the Brewers, it ties their second largest loss this season. Phillies Cardinals, Phillies one game lead over the Padres for the third NL wild card spot. Sent Christopher Sanchez to the bump. He entered having won five straight starts, the longest of his career. And we pick it up in the eighth.
5: One ball, one strike. The pitch on the way. A swing, and there's a fly ball. That's it well to center field. Back to the track, the wall, it's a gunner. Frere's first Cardinal home run, and that's his fifth this year in the majors, giving the Cardinals some breathing room at 2-0.
1: 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For Sanchez, it ends that streak of five winning straight starts. Cowboys-Rams joint practice, that's next. SportsCenter All Night continues. It's ESPN Radio.
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10: Most people associate sickness with old age. 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

0: Last seven, second in the NL Central, currently occupy the first spot in the NL wildcard race, and they've won 8 straight road series. Last time they won 9 straight, 1912. Yes, historical context on that would be the same year the Titanic sank. So it's been a while. The Nationals have won 3 straight games after going 1-8 in their previous 9, and in the 6th, it's the Cubs at the plate.
1: The pitch. He swings, hits one in the air, deep left, racing back Pinckney, he looks up, it's gone! Line drive, home run to left for Alex Bregman, his 13th, and the Cubs add some insurance. It's now 7-4 over the Nationals here in the 6th.
0: That Cubs radio network there, 30th multi-hit game this season for him. He had 29 all last season with the Red Sox, and the Cubs go on to win it 8-6. They've won 7 of their last 8 games and 4 straight wins in road series openers. CJ Abrams for Washington tied for the most RBI at 91 in a season by a primary shortstop in Nationals history, that with Ian Desmond from 2014. Mets Braves, it was bad for the Mets for a lot of the season. Lately, been better, 6-1 in their last 7. Unfortunately, the climb to the postseason is steep, and the Mets, they just need wins, and a bunch of them. The Braves remain in control of their own destiny, first in the NL East, but just 4-7 against the Mets this season. They're 21-6 against the rest of the NL East combined. This one was 0-0 until the 5th, when Atlanta got on the board, and the Braves enter the 8th up 2-0.
2: Drake Baldwin, average lead at first base. McDermott, righty brings the 2-1 pitch, and that's crushed to deep right. Here comes the second hit of the game. That is knocked out by Olsen. Into the chop house, it's a 2-run home run, and the Braves have a 4-0 lead in the 8th.
0: 680, the Fan, 4th career, 35 home run season for Olsen, and you can put a bow on that one. Braves win 4-0. They've won 10 of their last 11 home games, best home game record in the span since July 22nd. And the Mets, their 13th shutout loss this season, most in baseball. Guardians Tigers battle for a wild card spot here in the American League. Tigers 1.5 back of that final spot. The Guardians 2 games back. Guardians haven't lost to the Tigers yet this season. They've played 6 times. The Tigers grabbed an early 1-0 lead here, but Cleveland got it right back to keep it tied at 1. And we enter the bottom of the 7th. Tigers are up 4-3.
3: Line drive, base hit into center for McGonigal. McKinstry crosses home plate. Tigers playing a little small ball. And then Kevin McGonigal delivers again, 3rd RBI of the night. 6-2 Tigers.
0: 97.1 the ticket. McGonigal tied a career high 3 RBI, hitting 409 in the last 5 games. Cleveland scored 2 in the remaining frames, but Detroit, they get the win 6-4. The Tigers snap a 6-game losing streak against the Guardians, and they've won 3 straight and 8 of their last 10. The Guardians, they've lost 3 straight and 6 of their last 7. Orioles Twins, another tight battle right now in the AL wildcard race. Orioles are 3 games back. Twins, they're just 1.5 out of the final wildcard spot in the 2nd.
4: Pauline Asti,
5: This is crushed. Deep center field. This one's way back there, and that will make it to the bullpen. Oh, what a shot over the bullpen from Christian Encarnacion Strand. 5-1 Baltimore. That must have gone 450 feet.
0: WBAL, and that, in fact, was in the 3rd inning. All the scoring here in the early innings. The Twins got 1 back, but Baltimore wins it 5-2. Pete Alonso, 3-for-4 with a home run, 3 home runs over his last 3 games, and the Twins have now lost 3 of their last 4 games. We're half a game back of the 3rd wild card spot prior to that skid. More in the W and the Diamond when SportsCenter All Night continues. 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
4: Is Joey home?
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4: Joseph.
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1: 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Chris Burnett with you here on Sports Center all night. How about some basketball in August? Hasn't been that long since the New York Knicks claimed their first NBA championship since 1973. 58 days to be exact. No rest for the weary, though. On Tuesday, the NBA released its opening night slate and its Christmas Day slate. And how about this one? Opening night, we get LeBron James and the 76ers in Madison Square Garden to face the Knicks as they hoist the banner and dish out the rings. And it's not just opening night either. The league appears to have sent a message. LeBron, it's still his league. Evan Cohen on Unsportsmanlike.
2: As much as we could all sit here and rightfully praise Victor Wembanyama's insane success this early in his career, same with Anthony Edwards, who's been to two conference finals already. The face of the NBA, by far, is LeBron James. He's on opening night in that prime slot game against the Knicks ring ceremony. He's on Christmas against the team he just left. And the first week of our games on ABC ESPN, who was his first home game against? The Cleveland Cavaliers, the city that he's most associated with, where he's from in Akron. LeBron James is by far and away, still in 2026, 23 years after he was drafted, the face of the NBA.
1: And why not? LeBron against New York, against LA, against Cleveland. That's must-see stuff. And what better than to do it in his final go-around? LeBron in New York on opening night, October 20th. Tip-off is 7 p.m. Eastern time. SportsCenter All Night, ESPN Radio. Back to the Diamond. Mariners, Yankees in the Bronx for game one of this series. Yankees have won four straight series against the Mariners. The last time the Mariners won a series against the Stripes was in August of 2022. The Yankees are six games back of the Rays in the AL East, but in control of the top wild card spot in the American League. The Mariners, they've lost four straight games, longest losing streak in the league, and scored two or fewer runs in each game. This is an old-fashioned pitcher's duel through the first five innings, and we pick it up in the seventh. Mariners lead at the time, 1-0.
3: Hit sharply and through for a base hit. Garcia scores. Here comes Chisholm. He'll score. They throw behind the runner at second. Jones is back. It's a big two-run single for Ryan McMahon. And the Yankees lead 2-1.
1: That from Yes Network. Yankees were 1-for-5 with runners in scoring position in this game before that base hit. So same inning, Yankees still at the plate.
3: Ground ball, base hit through the left side. Jones scores. Here comes McMahon. Here's the throw. It's cut off. It's a two-run single by Grisham. And the Yankees lead 4-1.
1: So four move across, and the Yankees need just the bottom half of that inning to get it done, and they win it 4-1. They've now won three of their last four games. All three wins have been comebacks. The Mariners, their fifth straight loss, and they've scored two or fewer runs in five straight games for the first time since 2018. Brewers, Padres on the West Coast. Brewers, an MLB best record, 74-45 this season, trying to be the first team to 75 wins in Major League Baseball this year. Milwaukee up five games in the NL Central. Wild card implications in this one. Padres are one game back of the Phillies and the Diamondbacks for the NL wild card spot. And San Diego with a hot start here in the second.
4: Here's the 1-0 pitch. Hit hard in the air. Deep to left field. Churio's back. He turns to watch. This one gonna go. Luis Ranjifo. His first career grand slam. And it puts the Pods ahead 5-0 here in the second.
1: 97.3 the fan, and you heard it, first career grand slam, and it came versus his former team. So the Padres with a big lead early, and they would add to it in the fifth.
4: 1-0 the pitch. Campisano swings, hits it in the air, deep to left field, way back. This one, gonna go! Luis Campisano hits the Padres' third home run of the night. It's a two-run blast, and 8-1 here in the fifth.
1: And leave it to San Diego to go after more. Three more runs in the sixth. And the Padres run away with this one, 11-2. The Padres, the 11 runs on 17 hits, both their second most this season. The Padres with their fourth straight win to pull into a three-way tie for the final two wild card spots with the D-backs and the Phillies. And the Brewers, it ties their second largest loss this season. Phillies Cardinals, Phillies one game lead over the Padres for the third NL wild card spot, sent Christopher Sanchez to the bump. He entered having won five straight starts, the longest of his career, and we pick it up in the eighth.
5: One ball, one strike. The pitch on the way. A swing, and there's a fly ball. That's hit well to center field. Back to the track, the wall, it's a gunner. Frere's first. Cardinal home run, and that's his fifth this year in the majors, giving the Cardinals some breathing room at 2-0.
1: 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For Sanchez, it ends that streak of five winning straight starts. Cowboys-Rams joint practice, that's next. SportsCenter All Night continues. It's ESPN Radio.
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20: 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African-American men 45 and older are at high risk for prostate cancer and are affected by a large prostate as well. 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

0: Insurance. It's now 7-4 over the Nationals here in the sixth.
1: That Cubs radio network there, 30th multi-hit game this season for him. He had 29 all last season with the Red Sox, and the Cubs go on to win it 8-6. They've won 7 of their last 8 games and 4 straight wins in road series openers. CJ Abrams for Washington tied for the most RBI at 91 in a season by a primary shortstop in Nationals history, that with Ian Desmond from 2014. Mets Braves, it was bad for the Mets for a lot of the season. Lately, been better, 6-1 in their last 7. Unfortunately, the climb to the postseason is steep, and the Mets, they just need wins, and a bunch of them. The Braves remain in control of their own destiny, first in the NL East, but just 4-7 against the Mets this season. They're 21-6 against the rest of the NL East combined. This one was 0-0 until the 5th, when Atlanta got on the board, and the Braves enter the 8th up 2-0.
2: Trey Baldwin, average lead at first base. McDermott, Friday brings the 2-1 pitch, and that's crushed to deep right. Here comes the second hit of the game. That is knocked out by Olsen. Into the chop house, it's a 2-run home run, and the Braves have a 4-0 lead in the 8th.
1: 680, the Fan, fourth career 35 home run season for Olsen, and you can put a bow on that one. Braves win 4-0. They've won 10 of their last 11 home games, best home game record in the span since July 22nd. And the Mets, their 13th shutout loss this season, most in baseball. Guardians Tigers battle for a wild card spot here in the American League. Tigers 1.5 back of that final spot. The Guardians 2 games back. Guardians haven't lost to the Tigers yet this season. They've played 6 times. The Tigers grabbed an early 1-0 lead here, but Cleveland got it right back to keep it tied at 1. And we enter the bottom of the 7th. Tigers are up 4-3.
3: Line drive, base hit into center for McGonigal. McKinstry crosses home plate. Tigers playing a little small ball. And then Kevin McGonigal delivers again, third RBI of the night. 6-2 Tigers.
1: 97.1, the ticket. McGonigal tied a career-high 3 RBI, hitting 409 in the last 5 games. Cleveland scored 2 in the remaining frames, but Detroit, they get the win 6-4. The Tigers snap a 6-game losing streak against the Guardians, and they've won 3 straight and 8 of their last 10. The Guardians, they've lost 3 straight and 6 of their last 7. Orioles Twins, another tight battle right now in the AL wildcard race. Orioles are 3 games back. Twins, they're just 1.5 out of the final wildcard spot in the 2nd.
4: This is crushed. Deep center field. This one's way back there, and that will make it to the bullpen. Oh, what a shot over the bullpen from Christian Encarnacion Strand. 5-1 Baltimore. That must have gone 450 feet.
1: WBAL, and that, in fact, was in the 3rd inning. All the scoring here in the early innings. The Twins got 1 back, but Baltimore wins it 5-2. Pete Alonso, 3-for-4 with a home run, 3 home runs over his last 3 games, and the Twins have now lost 3 of their last 4 games. We're half a game back at the 3rd wild card spot prior to that skid. More in the W and the Diamond when SportsCenter All Night continues. 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
1: 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Chris Burnett with you here on Sports Center all night. How about some basketball in August? Hasn't been that long since the New York Knicks claimed their first NBA championship since 1973. 58 days to be exact. No rest for the weary, though. On Tuesday, the NBA released its opening night slate and its Christmas Day slate. And how about this one? Opening night, we get LeBron James and the 76ers in Madison Square Garden to face the Knicks as they hoist the banner and dish out the rings. And it's not just opening night either. The league appears to have sent a message. LeBron, it's still his league. Evan Cohen on Unsportsmanlike.
2: As much as we could all sit here and rightfully praise Victor Wembanyama's insane success this early in his career, same with Anthony Edwards, who's been to two conference finals already. The face of the NBA, by far, is LeBron James. He's on opening night in that prime slot game against the Knicks ring ceremony. He's on Christmas against the team he just left. And the first week of our games on ABC ESPN, who was his first home game against? The Cleveland Cavaliers, the city that he's most associated with, where he's from in Akron. LeBron James is by far and away, still in 2026, 23 years after he was drafted, the face of the NBA.
1: And why not? LeBron against New York, against LA, against Cleveland. That's must-see stuff. And what better than to do it in his final go-around? LeBron in New York on opening night, October 20th. Tip-off is 7 p.m. Eastern time. SportsCenter All Night, ESPN Radio. Back to the Diamond. Mariners-Yankees in the Bronx for Game 1 of this series. Yankees have won four straight series against the Mariners. The last time the Mariners won a series against the Stripes was in August of 2022. The Yankees are six games back of the Rays in the AL East, but in control of the top wild card spot in the American League. The Mariners, they've lost four straight games, longest losing streak in the league, and scored two or fewer runs in each game. This is an old-fashioned pitcher's duel through the first five innings, and we pick it up in the seventh. Mariners lead at the time, 1-0.
3: It's sharply in through for a base hit. Garcia scores. Here comes Chisholm. He'll score. They throw behind the runner at second. Jones is back. It's a big two-run single for Ryan McMahon. And the Yankees lead 2-1.
1: That from Yes Network. Yankees were 1-for-5 with runners in scoring position in this game before that base hit. So same inning. Yankees still at the plate.
3: Ground ball. Base hit through the left side. Jones scores. Here comes McMahon. Here's the throw. It's cut off. It's a two-run single by Grisham. And the Yankees lead 4-1.
1: So four move across, and the Yankees need just the bottom half of that inning to get it done, and they win it 4-1. They've now won three of their last four games. All three wins have been comebacks. The Mariners, their fifth straight loss, and they've scored two or fewer runs in five straight games for the first time since 2018. Brewers-Padres on the West Coast. Brewers, an MLB best record, 74-45 this season, trying to be the first team to 75 wins in Major League Baseball this year. Milwaukee up five games in the NL Central. Wild card implications in this one. Padres are one game back of the Phillies and the Diamondbacks for the NL wild card spot. And San Diego with a hot start here in the second.
4: Here's the 1-0 pitch. Hit hard in the air, deep to left field. Churrios back. He turns to watch. This one gonna go. Luis Ranjifo, his first career grand slam. And it puts the Pods ahead 5-0 here in the second.
1: 97.3 The Fan, and you heard it, first career grand slam, and it came versus his former team. So the Padres with a big lead early, and they would add to it in the fifth.
4: 1-0 the pitch. Campisano swings, hits it in the air, deep to left field, way back. This one, gonna go! Luis Campisano hits the Padres' third home run of the night. It's a two-run blast, and 8-1 here in the fifth.
1: And leave it to San Diego to go after more. Three more runs in the sixth. And the Padres run away with this one, 11-2. The Padres, the 11 runs on 17 hits, both their second most this season. The Padres, with their fourth straight win to pull into a three-way tie for the final two wild card spots with the D-backs and the Phillies. And the Brewers, it ties their second largest loss this season. Phillies-Cardinals, Phillies one-game lead over the Padres for the third NL wild card spot. Sent Christopher Sanchez to the bump. He entered having won five straight starts, the longest of his career, and we pick it up in the eighth.
5: One ball, one strike. The pitch on the way. A swing, and there's a fly ball. That's it well to center field. Back to the track, the wall, it's a goner! Freres first. majors, giving the Cardinals some breathing room at 2-0.
1: 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For Sanchez, it ends that streak of five winning straight starts. Cowboys-Rams joint practice, that's next. SportsCenter All Night continues. It's ESPN Radio.
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0: season. Lately, been better, 6-1 in their last seven. Unfortunately, the climb to the postseason is steep, and the Mets, they just need wins, and a bunch of them. The Braves remain in control of their own destiny, first in the NL East, but just 4-7 against the Mets this season. They're 21-6 against the rest of the NL East combined. This one was 0-0 until the fifth, when Atlanta got on the board and the Braves enter the eighth up 2-0.
1: Drake Baldwin, average lead at first base. McDermott, righty brings the 2-1 pitch, and that's crushed to deep right. Here comes the second hit of the game. That is knocked out by Olsen. Into the chop house, it's a two-run home run, and the Braves have a 4-0 lead in the eighth.
0: 680, the Fan, fourth career 35 home run season for Olsen, and you can put a bow on that one. Braves win 4-0. They've won 10 of their last 11 home games, best home game record in the span since July 22nd. And the Mets, their 13th shutout loss this season, most in baseball. Guardians, Tigers battle for a wild card spot here in the American League. Tigers, 1.5 back of that final spot. The Guardians, 2 games back. Guardians haven't lost to the Tigers yet this season. They've played 6 times. The Tigers grabbed an early 1-0 lead here, but Cleveland got it right back to keep it tied at 1. And we enter the bottom of the 7th. Tigers are up 4-3.
2: Line drive, base hit into center for McGonigal. McKinstry crosses home plate. Tigers playing a little small ball. And then Kevin McGonigal delivers again, third RBI of the night. 6-2 Tigers.
0: 97.1, the ticket. McGonigal tied a career-high 3 RBI, hitting 409 in the last 5 games. Cleveland scored 2 in the remaining frames, but Detroit, they get the win 6-4. The Tigers snap a 6-game losing streak against the Guardians, and they've won 3 straight and 8 of their last 10. The Guardians, they've lost 3 straight and 6 of their last 7. Orioles Twins, another tight battle right now in the AL wildcard race. Orioles are 3 games back. Twins, they're just 1.5 out of the final wildcard spot in the 2nd.
3: This is crushed. Deep center field. This one's way back there, and that will make it to the bullpen. Oh, what a shot over the bullpen from Christian Encarnacion Strand. 5-1 Baltimore. That must have gone 450 feet.
0: WBAL, and that, in fact, was in the 3rd inning. All the scoring here in the early innings. The Twins got 1 back, but Baltimore wins it 5-2. Pete Alonso, 3-for-4 with a home run, 3 home runs over his last 3 games, and the Twins have now lost 3 of their last 4 games. We're half a game back of the 3rd wild card spot prior to that skid. More in the W and the Diamond when SportsCenter All Night continues. 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
7: Is Joey home?
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1: 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Chris Burnett with you here on SportsCenter all night. How about some basketball in August? Hasn't been that long since the New York Knicks claimed their first NBA championship since 1973. 58 days to be exact. No rest for the weary, though. On Tuesday, the NBA released its opening night slate and its Christmas Day slate. And how about this one? Opening night, we get LeBron James and the 76ers in Madison Square Garden to face the Knicks as they hoist the banner and dish out the rings. And it's not just opening night either. The league appears to have sent a message. LeBron, it's still his league. Evan Cohen on Unsportsmanlike.
2: As much as we could all sit here and rightfully praise Victor Wembanyama's insane success this early in his career, same with Anthony Edwards, who's been to two conference finals already. The face of the NBA, by far, is LeBron James. He's on opening night in that prime slot game against the Knicks ring ceremony. He's on Christmas against the team he just left. And the first week of our games on ABC ESPN, who is his first home game against? The Cleveland Cavaliers, the city that he's most associated with, where he's from in Akron. LeBron James is by far and away, still in 2026, 23 years after he was drafted, the face of the NBA.
1: And why not? LeBron against New York, against LA, against Cleveland. That's must-see stuff. And what better than to do it in his final go-around? LeBron in New York on opening night, October 20th. Tip-off is 7 p.m. Eastern time. SportsCenter All Night, ESPN Radio, back to the Diamond. Mariners-Yankees in the Bronx for Game 1 of this series. Yankees have won four straight series against the Mariners. The last time the Mariners won a series against the Stripes was in August of 2022. The Yankees are six games back of the Rays in the AL East, but in control of the top wild card spot in the American League. The Mariners, they've lost four straight games, longest losing streak in the league, and scored two or fewer runs in each game. This is an old-fashioned pitcher's duel through the first five innings, and we pick it up in the seventh. Mariners lead at the time, 1-0.
3: It's sharply in through for a base hit. Garcia scores. Here comes Chisholm. He'll score. They throw behind the runner at second. Jones is back. It's a big two-run single for Ryan McMahon. And the Yankees lead 2-1.
1: That from Yes Network. Yankees were 1-for-5 with runners in scoring position in this game before that base hit. So same inning, Yankees still at the plate.
3: Ground ball, base hit through the left side. Jones scores. Here comes McMahon. Here's the throw. It's cut off. It's a two-run single by Grisham. And the Yankees lead 4-1.
1: So four move across, and the Yankees need just the bottom half of that inning to get it done, and they win it 4-1. They've now won three of their last four games. All three wins have been comebacks. The Mariners, their fifth straight loss, and they've scored two or fewer runs in five straight games for the first time since 2018. Brewers-Padres on the West Coast. Brewers, an MLB best record, 74-45 this season, trying to be the first team to 75 wins in Major League Baseball this year. Milwaukee up five games in the NL Central. Wild card implications in this one. Padres are one game back of the Phillies and the Diamondbacks for the NL wild card spot. And San Diego with a hot start here in the second.
4: Here's the 1-0 pitch. Hit hard in the air, deep to left field. Chirillo's back. He turns to watch. This one gonna go. Luis Ranjifo, his first career grand slam. And it puts the Pods ahead 5-0 here in the second.
1: 97.3 The Fan, and you heard it, first career grand slam, and it came versus his former team. So the Padres with a big lead early, and they would add to it in the fifth.
4: 1-0 the pitch. Campisano swings, hits it in the air, deep to left field, way back. This one, gonna go! Luis Campisano hits the Padres' third home run of the night. It's a two-run blast, and 8-1 here in the fifth.
1: And leave it to San Diego to go after more. Three more runs in the sixth. And the Padres run away with this one, 11-2. The Padres, the 11 runs on 17 hits, both their second most this season. The Padres, their fourth straight win to pull into a three-way tie for the final two wild card spots with the D-backs and the Phillies. And the Brewers, it ties their second largest loss this season. Phillies-Cardinals, Phillies one-game lead over the Padres for the third NL wild card spot. Sent Christopher Sanchez to the bump. He entered having won five straight starts, the longest of his career. And we pick it up in the eighth.
5: One ball, one strike. The pitch on the way. A swing, and there's a fly ball. That's it well to center field. Back to the track, the wall, it's a gunner! Frere's That's his fifth this year in the majors, giving the Cardinals some breathing room at 2-0.
1: 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For Sanchez, it ends that streak of five winning straight starts. Cowboys-Rams joint practice, that's next. 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

0: right. Here comes the second hit of the game. That is knocked out by Olsen. Into the chop house. It's a two-run home run, and the Braves have a 4-0 lead in the eighth.
1: 680, the Fan, fourth career 35 home run season for Olsen, and you can put a bow on that one. Braves win 4-0. They've won 10 of their last 11 home games, best home game record in the span since July 22nd. And the Mets, their 13th shutout loss this season, most in baseball. Guardians, Tigers battle for a wild card spot here in the American League. Tigers, 1.5 back of that final spot. The Guardians, 2 games back. Guardians haven't lost to the Tigers yet this season. They've played 6 times. The Tigers grabbed an early 1-0 lead here, but Cleveland got it right back to keep it tied at 1. And we enter the bottom of the 7th. Tigers are up 4-3.
2: Line drive, base hit into center for McGonigal. McKinstry crosses home plate. Tigers playing a little small ball. And then Kevin McGonigal delivers again, 3rd RBI of the night. 6-2 Tigers.
1: 97.1, the ticket. McGonigal tied a career-high 3 RBI, hitting 409 in the last 5 games. Cleveland scored 2 in the remaining frames, but Detroit, they get the win 6-4. The Tigers snap a 6-game losing streak against the Guardians, and they've won 3 straight and 8 of their last 10. The Guardians, they've lost 3 straight and 6 of their last 7. Orioles Twins, another tight battle right now in the AL wildcard race. Orioles are 3 games back. Twins, they're just 1.5 out of the final wildcard spot in the 2nd.
3: This is crushed. Deep center field. This one's way back there, and that will make it to the bullpen. Oh, what a shot over the bullpen from Christian Encarnacion Strand. 5-1 Baltimore. That must have gone 450 feet.
1: WBAL, and that, in fact, was in the 3rd inning. All the scoring here in the early innings. The Twins got 1 back, but Baltimore wins it 5-2. Pete Alonso, 3-for-4 with a home run, 3 home runs over his last 3 games, and the Twins have now lost 3 of their last 4 games. We're half a game back of the 3rd wild card spot prior to that skid. More in the W and the Diamond when SportsCenter All Night continues. 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
1: 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Chris Burnett with you here on SportsCenter All Night. How about some basketball in August? Hasn't been that long since the New York Knicks claimed their first NBA championship since 1973. 58 days to be exact. No rest for the weary, though. On Tuesday, the NBA released its opening night slate and its Christmas Day slate. And how about this one? Opening night, we get LeBron James and the 76ers in Madison Square Garden to face the Knicks as they hoist the banner and dish out the rings. And it's not just opening night either. The league appears to have sent a message. LeBron, it's still his league. Evan Cohen on Unsportsmanlike.
2: As much as we could all sit here and rightfully praise Victor Wembanyama's insane success this early in his career, same with Anthony Edwards, who's been to two conference finals already. The face of the NBA, by far, is LeBron James. He's on opening night in that prime slot game against the Knicks ring ceremony. He's on Christmas against the team he just left. And the first week of our games on ABC ESPN, who was his first home game against? The Cleveland Cavaliers, the city that he's most associated with, where he's from in Akron. LeBron James is by far and away, still in 2026, 23 years after he was drafted, the face of the NBA.
1: And why not? LeBron against New York, against LA, against Cleveland. That's must-see stuff. And what better than to do it in his final go-around? LeBron in New York on opening night, October 20th. Tip-off is 7 p.m. Eastern time. SportsCenter All Night, ESPN Radio, back to the diamond. Mariners, Yankees in the Bronx for game one of this series. Yankees have won four straight series against the Mariners. The last time the Mariners won a series against the Stripes was in August of 2022. The Yankees are six games back of the Rays in the AL East, but in control of the top wild card spot in the American League. The Mariners, they've lost four straight games, longest losing streak in the league, and scored two or fewer runs in each game. This is an old-fashioned pitcher's duel through the first five innings, and we pick it up in the seventh. Mariners lead at the time, 1-0.
3: It's sharply and through for a base hit. Garcia scores. Here comes Chisholm. He'll score. They throw behind the runner at second. Jones is back. It's a big two-run single for Ryan McMahon. And the Yankees lead 2-1.
1: That from Yes Network. Yankees were 1-for-5 with runners in scoring position in this game before that base hit. So same inning. Yankees still at the plate.
3: Ground ball. Base hit through the left side. Jones scores. Here comes McMahon. Here's the throw. It's cut off. It's a two-run single by Grisham. And the Yankees lead 4-1.
1: So four move across, and the Yankees need just the bottom half of that inning to get it done, and they win it 4-1. They've now won three of their last four games. All three wins have been comebacks. The Mariners, their fifth straight loss, and they've scored two or fewer runs in five straight games for the first time since 2018. Brewers Padres on the West Coast. Brewers, an MLB best record, 74-45 this season, trying to be the first team to 75 wins in Major League Baseball this year. Milwaukee up five games in the NL Central. Wild card implications in this one. Padres are one game back of the Phillies and the Diamondbacks for the NL wild card spot. And San Diego with a hot start here in the second.
4: Here's the 1-0 pitch. Hit hard in the air, deep to left field. Churio's back. He turns to watch. This one gonna go. Luis Ranjifo, his first career grand slam. And it puts the Pods ahead 5-0 here in the second.
1: 97.3 The Fan, and you heard it, first career grand slam, and it came versus his former team. So the Padres with a big lead early, and they would add to it in the fifth.
4: 1-0 the pitch. Campisano swings, hits it in the air, deep to left field, way back. This one, gonna go! Luis Campisano hits the Padres' third home run of the night. It's a two-run blast, and 8-1 here in the fifth.
1: And leave it to San Diego to go after more. Three more runs in the sixth. And the Padres run away with this one, 11-2. The Padres, the 11 runs on 17 hits, both their second most this season. The Padres with their fourth straight win to pull into a three-way tie for the final two wild card spots with the D-backs and the Phillies. And the Brewers, it ties their second largest loss this season. Phillies Cardinals, Phillies one game lead over the Padres for the third NL wild card spot. Sent Christopher Sanchez to the bump. He entered having won five straight starts, the longest of his career. And we pick it up in the eighth.
5: One ball, one strike. The pitch on the way. A swing, and there's a fly ball. That's hit well to center field. Back to the track, the wall. It's a gunner.
6: single home run, and that's his fifth this year in the majors, giving the Cardinals some breathing room at 2-0.
0: Camp to camp. Team to team.
2: I despise the way the Atlanta Falcons are building their team. They are paying everyone else to make up for quarterback play. I hate when teams do that.
0: 28 days until kickoff. 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

0: spot here in the American League. Tigers, 1.5 back of that final spot. The Guardians, 2 games back. Guardians haven't lost to the Tigers yet this season. They've played 6 times. The Tigers grabbed an early 1-0 lead here, but Cleveland got it right back to keep it tied at 1. And we enter the bottom of the 7th. Tigers are up 4-3.
1: Line drive, base hit into center for McGonigal. McKinstry crosses home plate. Tigers playing a little small ball. And then Kevin McGonigal delivers again, 3rd RBI of the night. 6-2 Tigers.
0: 97.1, the ticket. McGonigal tied a career-high 3 RBI, hitting 409 in the last 5 games. Cleveland scored 2 in the remaining frames, but Detroit, they get the win 6-4. The Tigers snap a 6-game losing streak against the Guardians, and they've won 3 straight and 8 of their last 10. The Guardians, they've lost 3 straight and 6 of their last 7. Orioles Twins, another tight battle right now in the AL wildcard race. Orioles are 3 games back. Twins, they're just 1.5 out of the final wildcard spot. In the 2nd.
2: This is crushed. Deep center field. This one's way back there, and that will make it to the bullpen. Oh, what a shot over the bullpen from Christian Encarnacion Strand. 5-1 Baltimore. That must have gone 450 feet.
0: WBAL, and that, in fact, was in the 3rd inning. All the scoring here in the early innings. The Twins got 1 back, but Baltimore wins it 5-2. Pete Alonso, 3-for-4 with a home run, 3 home runs over his last 3 games, and the Twins have now lost 3 of their last 4 games. We're half a game back at the 3rd wild card spot prior to that skid. More in the W and the Diamond when SportsCenter All Night continues. 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
7: Hello.
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0: quarterback behind you.
1: I don't believe in being half pregnant in the NFL. It's do everything you can in that season to win, and then you figure things out after the fact. I don't think it's time to start thinking about the Jared Goff succession plan. Jared Goff's been good.
0: I agree.
1: He's been good. I don't understand why.
0: But contractually, one more year after this, and then there's an obvious time for him, for you to move past him relative to the contract stuff. So at some point, you're going to have to extend him, or you're going to have to rework the deal. Are you confident that he can win you a Super Bowl? I believe he can. I believe that.
1: Like, yeah, see, I'm not going to go to the right place conditions. Jared Goff can win you a Super Bowl.
0: Right.
1: I agree.
0: I am not going to go to the place of, well, Sam Darnold did it, so anyone could do it.
1: No.
0: I will go to the place of someone that has been there before and someone that has been on the doorstep with the second team of going there could theoretically do it. Like, it's not a leap to say if the Detroit Lions are awesome around Jared Goff, he can be a bus driver, as you say. Like, he can be the tractor and not the trailer. He is that good at times. And so I wonder if they still believe that. Now, why wouldn't they with 34 touchdowns, 8 interceptions last year? But the timing may be perfect for them to take that QB of the future this upcoming year.
1: I don't know, man.
0: I mean, his numbers are ridiculous.
1: He's 31 years old. Since he's been in Detroit, he's third in total touchdown passes behind Josh Allen and Patrick Mahomes.
0: Yeah.
1: Like, why? I don't. Okay,
0: I did that for a reason. I wanted to bring that up to see a reaction, and your reaction is no point of doing that.
1: No.
0: So if there's no point of doing that, when you then previously asked, if you're the Detroit Lions and you're probably one big defender away from squashing the current questions, then the Max Crosby for a first, and you figure out the money part of it upon the deal, et cetera, is the deal that makes sense for both teams. He makes no sense on the Raiders. He makes all the sense in the world opposite Aiden Hutchinson. They were a team, Mike Tannenbaum, I think, joined us a couple of years ago and said they should go all in for Myles Garrett. Remember that?
1: Yeah.
0: So, like, they need that opposite edge, and you're right. The best thing for the Giants' corners when you guys were there was that the quarterback had about 2 seconds, if that, to throw the football. And you guys along that defensive line would pummel the quarterback. It doesn't even matter who's behind you at that point. So when we look at the Lions, last thing, guesstimate of a record and where they finish in the division.
1: I'm going to say the Lions are the second place team in the NFC North. And I think they finish with a record of 11-6.
0: Wow. So right now you have Bears, Lions, Vikings, Packers in that order?
1: Correct.
0: Wow. 2-8, Detroit Lions. I'm over it. Pat Costello next. We're on Sportsmanlike, presented by Progressive Insurance.
2: 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Are both these teams primed for deep playoff runs? 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
3: Most people associate sickness with old age, so getting sick was very hard for me. 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
3: 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So many things I can do. 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

0: after 14, 15 years, and they're the odd man out in the family, and there's mental health, and there's anxiety, there's depression. It's like people who come back from war, and they're trying to fit in while mom's got the house locked down and the schedules. So I'm not just coaching you, I'm helping you as a man find your place in this society with your children. That was really important to me. Mm. I know I might have digressed on this.
1: No, you answered it. You answered it perfectly, because this is, and I hate to do this because we are running out of time, but you answered it perfectly. Your journey to the big three, and obviously going for another championship, and what you've done for so many other people. I hate to cut it short. I do apologize. Nancy, thank you so much for the time and the laughs also.
2: Thanks, the inspiration, coach, and the
1: laughs. Nancy Lieberman, Hall of Famer. We appreciate it. Big Three coming up this weekend on CBS. Yes, we're on Sportsmanlike, presented by Progressive Insurance.
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3: All right, we got the rubber match between the Fields and the Cards with Michelle Smallman throwing out the first pitch. I think it's going to be a good first pitch for her. Unfortunately, the rest of it's going to be downhill. We're taking the Phillies on the money line. It's $100 with a total payout of $163. That is the play of the day.
4: The aforementioned Phillies and Cardinals, 2:15 p.m. Eastern, ESPN Unlimited MLB TV. Throwing out the first pitch is Michelle Smallman, and joining us live from St. Louis right now is Smalls. Are you nervous?
5: Good morning, guys. I'm not nervous, actually. I've been practicing. I went out yesterday to just put the cherry on top of the practice. Threw with my dad. He was pleasantly surprised. He was like, I didn't think that you would be so accurate. So having done that yesterday, gotten my nerves out, and having my dad have faith in me, I feel pretty good this morning.
4: Yeah, that's the same as throwing in front of like 30,000, 40,000 with everybody you know and people buying suites to be there.
3: Hometown station, getting a suite. That's big, I'm telling you.
4: Same exact scenario, Smalls.
5: What'd you say, F? You cut out, sorry.
4: I don't know if she's being serious
3: or not. No, she's not. She's being sarcastic.
5: Whatever. Do you guys not have faith that I can get this done today?
3: I do. I have faith in you, Smalls. There's a lot of pressure. There's a lot riding on this. Now, you damn well better go out there and execute, because you double bounced the first time you did a first pitch in Milwaukee. You can't do this in front of the hometown crowd. You got to groove it down the middle.
5: You're right, Susie. Susie, you're right. I cannot embarrass myself at home in front of all my people and in front of members of the Cardinals. Like, this is a lot of pressure, but most importantly, I can't embarrass you guys. I can't embarrass Unsportsmanlike, and I have faith in myself that I'm going to get it done. But I don't know if we need to groove it across the middle. We just need to get it to home plate. That's all. As long as we get it to home plate, no bounces, it's a success.
4: Smalls, are you throwing from the mound 100%, and who's your catcher?
5: I am throwing from the mound. I'm not 100% sure who my catcher is, but as of this morning, I'm thinking it's John Jay. Friend of the show, friend in life. So that makes me feel good, too.
4: Okay, so it's not... There was talk, a lot of buzz. Buster Only, I know, reported, Jeff Passan as well, that Yadier Molina was in the mix. Is that not happening?
5: I don't know for sure. I won't know until I get to the field, but I'm not sure if he's going to be there today or not. But I will report back as soon as I find out who the catcher will be.
3: So what is the plan once you execute the first pitch? How are you going to enjoy the game day experience against Cam Pratt and Pat Costello's Phils that are in town visiting?
5: Yeah, didn't love you taking the Phillies on the money line, Cece. I thought you'd have more faith in the Cardinals after I absolutely nailed the first pitch. But the plan
3: it can't all be good for you, Smalls. It can't all be good for you.
5: That's true. It is me. It is Michelle Fallman. Not everything can go right. But I'm going to enjoy the day with all my friends and family. You guys, everyone I know is coming to this today. My entire family is going to be there. I have friends from every stage of my life that are going to be there, including friends flying in from New York. I heard you guys mention my entire hometown station, 101 ESPN, is going to be there too. My former co-host, Randy Carricker, is going to be there. So I'm just going to have a great day drinking an Anheuser-Busch product, a local product at Busch Stadium, with everyone I know and love that's there to cheer me on.
4: Wait, before or after the pitch? We only have 30 seconds. Before or after the pitch, you're going to have that drink?
5: After.
4: Okay, all right, I'm just saying.
5: Make sure that we are 100% clear-minded, although maybe it'll help. But
3: I was thinking the same thing.
5: Clear-minded for the pitch.
3: I was thinking the same thing.
4: She's really going to be foaming at that point. Well, Smalls, best of luck today. Obviously, a huge accomplishment getting the opportunity to throw the ball to home plate.
3: Wow.
4: Evan doesn't believe in you.
3: Wow.
4: Boy.
3: Bad guy.
5: Well, thank
3: Evan
5: you
3: Cohen.
5: For your support, everyone but Evan Cohen. I appreciate all of you guys but Evan.
4: All right, Fallman. Good luck. Oh, they had a show on the muffin. You didn't have to show the muffin
3: TV. You're being an all-time bad guy.
4: Oh, good. No, now they're showing you scarfing down the breakfast
3: bar,
4: too.
3: Well, you're the one that's being a bad teammate to Smallman, though. Roll the ball to home plate.
6: You deserve it, Muffin Man.
7: Also, one looks normal, one doesn't.
4: One what?
7: One looks normal, and the other one doesn't.
4: What? What a shot at Smalls. We are on to Thursday. We're on Sportsmanlike, presented by Progressive.
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0: Hello?
6: Hello?
0: Yes? Hello?
6: Yes.
0: Hello?
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0: Notre Dame started warming up for by getting somebody like Rice or somebody. You can't look past that team because Michigan's right around the corner. That guy. And then Notre Dame cuts and runs a couple years ago. Oh, yeah.
1: By the way,
0: right over there.
1: That's what I suggested last week about what could happen to your big game.
0: Which is,
1: Michigan? By Ohio State and
2: right
1: Michigan.
0: At week one?
1: Early on in the season.
0: Never going to happen.
1: I'm sure they said the same thing about the Apple.
0: Let me just tell you this. And I'll ask you, Mike, real quick, because we got to take a break.
2: Yeah.
0: Would Fox, which has the game between Michigan and Ohio State every year, would they want that game at 7 at night or straight up at noon? When would they want it if they had their druthers? If they had their druthers, would Fox want it the game at night or right up straight up at noon?
2: I have to think they'd want it
1: at night.
2: At night.
0: Correct. What do you think Michigan and Ohio State tell them every year? Not a chance.
1: Guess what?
0: Because that's the way it's always been
1: done. Not up
0: done.
1: To them anymore.
0: That's the way Bo and Woody did it.
1: Those guys are dead.
2: Yeah.
1: It's not up to them
0: anymore. I'm well aware of that.
2: But.
0: Let's take a break. 844-204-RICH. Number to dial. When we come back, Chris Brockman tells me who else is dead. Coming up.
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11: Rashawn Gary still here on the Rich Eisen Show. Packer fans are nuts, right? They're crazy. The cheeseheads, they're everywhere. Have you noticed the Cowboys fans as a tick up? Same thing? What do you got for me? First impression of the Cowboy fans.
12: They're lit. They crazy. Have a lot of energy. Like, a lot of energy. It's different for sure.
11: Is it really?
12: It's different for sure.
11: Okay. And what, they're louder or what do you think?
12: I can't wait to hear them in 18.

0: say that. You have guests on your show. You have people that you know. That's your life. That's not.
1: It was Patton Oswalt, right?
2: Yeah, you're right.
1: Okay, yep. Very good.
2: Look at you.
1: And look at me. my life tapestry right in front of everybody. Chris Hardwick, everybody. At Hardwick on Instagram for those who wish to follow on such.
0: Thanks, everyone.
1: That's Chris Hardwick, everybody. Wrap, back to wrap.
0: Thank you.
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I'm here giving it up for Rad because they do a lot of good things for people. 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

0: We're back. We appreciate you being here. Let's get to the calls. I'm really excited to hear from a number of you, including Chris, starting us off from Mountain Brook, Alabama.
1: Paul, thanks for taking my call. Always great to talk to you. Now, let me get this straight. Blake was saying, if I heard him correctly, that there are politicians out there that would or would not vote for a bill over politics rather than the bill being the right thing or the wrong thing.
0: That's exactly what you heard, Chris. I hope that didn't shock you very much.
1: It was devastating, Paul. I thought everything was above board there in Washington and in politics in general. So, I mean, that's as plausible a reason for it not passing as any. But, I mean, I just don't know, Paul. The more I hear, I think we've agreed, the more it gets discussed and the longer it goes on, the less chance it has to pass, correct?
0: Well, you know what I think is interesting? I mean, there was Eric Schmidt on Fox TV last night, and you've heard Cruz talking to any microphone that gets in his way. I haven't heard the Democratic co-sponsor say anything lately because she knows the worm has turned on her. I mean, her only response is, I did this for the women. Which is great. And by the way, that's a really intelligent thing to say in today's world, but it really doesn't, this is being described as the college football bill. Therefore, that one doesn't resonate very well.
1: That's what I'm saying. I heard her say that, and I was like, I just don't think that applies right here. And I'm not saying anything negative towards women's sports.
0: There's no way to make it work.
1: No, it didn't seem to just be, I mean, it just seemed very odd. Paul, got the opportunity and the privilege. I'll be down in Auburn tomorrow, and I get to go to practice on the sideline there and get to watch it. Yes,
0: man,
1: sir.
0: Aren't you a big shot?
1: I don't know. I don't think it's that hard, Paul. If you pay the right amount, they'll let you do anything these days. I'm sure I'll be 100% convinced after that practice because of all the energy and everything I've been hearing. I'll get to see it in person. I'll be 100% convinced that Auburn's going to win the Natty this year. And I can't wait to tell you all about it.
0: You never know what you're going to learn at a practice, though. I know you've been, I think I've been to a practice with you at Auburn, so I know that you...
1: You have?
0: But do you remember, I think you went with me years ago, Dr. Lemack took us down. And
1: sure did.
0: We were going to meet with Terry Bowden afterwards, and there's some preacher there who's a guest, and I don't remember his name, but I mean, we were walking with the preacher, I mean, a Baptist preacher in Montgomery or Selma or someplace, and we walked by Rick Trickett.
1: I remember this
0: ball. Do you remember Trickett? Trickett was a great coach. He had West Virginia roots And as we were walking by, he was MFing some lineman. And I looked at the preacher, and the preacher looked at me, and, like, we didn't know what to do. I mean, I've never heard more curse words in a 30-second period in my entire life.
1: I think any cricket story that you want to hear, I think Cole Kublik probably has the best of them. That's Cole's all-time favorite coach, if you've ever heard him say anything about Coach Trickett. Paul, I know Brad mentioned me the other day. I just want to say, I don't know if Brad and I should play golf this year or not, because I don't know that he can take losing to me on the golf course and then Auburn beating Georgia in Athens this year in the same calendar year. I worry about his health, Paul.
0: Yeah, but by the way, if you can remember the last time Auburn won in Georgia, I'll see if I can get you on a golf. I'll try to see if I can get you a tea time at Augusta the same day.
1: Thank you, Paul. War Eagle, talk to you later.
0: Thanks, Chris. Good to hear from you. John is up next in Louisville. Hey, John.
2: Hey, Paul. Good afternoon. And Reese Davis and Phil Steele were two of your better interviews lately. And I picked up from Phil Steele that note that the teams will be stronger without the extra portal opening. Did you catch that?
0: That was not hard to figure out, but it was certainly good to hear.
2: So we're headed out to Malibu, Paul, but I'm going to walk into my daughter's studio and see if she can say hi.
0: Okay.
2: Hey, I've got Paul Feinbaum's show on. You want to talk to him?
3: Is that the legend?
2: No, it's not the legend, but he's the second best. So say hi to him.
0: That was pretty funny.
3: Hi, Paul.
0: Well, hello. It is great to meet you. We hear all about you from your dad.
3: Oh, that's unfortunate. It's good to meet you too. I just have to put a suggestion in. I was told we really need to bring back the legend. You know.
0: Well, I tell you what, I am working on that off camera, and we'll see what types of levels of diplomacy and detente that I ascertain. But I am feverishly working to get him back on the show.
3: Okay, no obfuscating though.
0: Okay, I hear you. Hey, thanks so much. Great to meet you, John. Where are you going in Malibu?
2: Where are we going, Lauren? To Malibu.
3: Oh, I don't know. Somewhere.
2: Dinner and just to drive up the coast. And she wants to get me out of the house because I've been telling too many dad jokes this week.
0: Okay. Well, I don't blame her. I've only been there. I was in Malibu about 10 years ago. I'll tell you about that some other time. It was it was quite a journey.
2: And, Paul, she got upset about legend because today we were at the Ralph's grocery store.
0: Yeah.
2: And in the milk section, we saw legend's face on a milk carton.
0: Well, hopefully not for long. Enjoy the trip to Malibu, you and Lauren. Thank you very, very much. Travis is up next.
4: Yes, Paul, how are you doing today?
0: We are doing great, Travis.
4: Yes, yes. Paul, to answer your question first, Auburn last beat Georgia in 2005, I do believe. That was the year, 2005, correct?
0: Okay, you're probably right.
4: Right. That was a long time ago. I had a lot more hair back then.
0: 2005, now, I was in considerably better shape than today.
4: Yeah. My question is, Dabo Swinney, I think a change might need to happen with him because in 2023, they finished the year number 20 in the rankings. 24, they finished number 14 in the rankings, and then last year they 7-6 and they finished unranked. I mean, we are now living in a time of what have you done for me now, and it's not enough to rest on what you've done in the past. And I just think a new voice might help Clemson. And as an Alabama fan, I am so glad Alabama did not hire Dabo Swinney. I would love to know your thoughts on Dabo Swinney, and you have a great day and roll tide.
0: Well, thank you very, very much. I appreciate it. Why don't we take a break? We are coming up with another guest in a moment talking about the worth of college football players. Max Olson from ESPN joins us next.
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0: frustrated me for the last two or three years was it had to do with Ole Miss fans believing him. And I don't mean to paint a broad brush, but I will. Nobody can believe Lane Kiffin. He's out for himself. That isn't a shot. It's the truth. You heard Blake Topmeyer say that 45 minutes ago. He's always going to be the star in his own movie. It's not his players. It's not the university. It is him.
1: And thank you for saying that. I've been waiting. I've been talking to all my Bama friends and Auburn friends. They're like, he's got to go. No, it's all about him. Lane Kiffin wants whatever he wants to. He moved his whole family down, and I'm not going to bring it, but he moved all his people down to Oxford, and he stated on live television, I am happy where I'm at. He said, I needed Oxford more than Oxford needed me. And then he got up and left. And that
0: You know what, Sam?
1: I knew.
0: He's a smart guy. He's a high IQ football coach, and he knew the vulnerability of that franchise, of that program, and the franchise of Ole Miss football, and he played into it. And I believe that Lane Kiffin, when he made that statement, believed it. Because it was, by the way, it was true, but it's like everything else in his life. There was no value in it. At a certain point, he found something better. I mean, he's like, you can't, I mean, I don't, none of this is meant personal, but you just can't trust the guy because, you know, it's like in high school and you think you found your soulmate for life at 16 and you find out that he or she has already moved on. Lane Kiffin is still in high school. He's still playing those games and he's going to continue to. He just happened to find a sucker in LSU. Now, you asked me a question. Do I think he'll be successful? I do, because he is a very good coach when you get through all the BS. He's got a great roster. If he can manage the first half of the season, and that's really dealing with Clemson, which I think he can, Ole Miss, which I'm not sure he can, and Texas A&M, he's going to be set up for a playoff run.
1: So, coming for you, you think they will have a playoff run in their eyes this season?
0: Yeah, and by the way, it could easily go haywire. I'm not one of these equivocators. Everyone knows there's three or four games there. But the thing I made, my main point was he has to survive early. If he drops one of those first three games, he's going to be in trouble because at Auburn later on, that's very tricky. That's a game that LSU will not take
1: seriously. And struggles at Jordan-Hare Stadium.
0: Oh, yeah,
1: he's got
0: absolutely.
1: A problem there. He has got a big problem.
0: But,
1: and I'll tell you this, and I'll keep it shorter, but Ole Miss LSU, final outcome, what are your predictions in your mind? You know, we've got Trinidad Chambliss. We've got Kewon Lacy. You know, we're not spending $50 million on our roster. We don't have that money, and that's the reason
0: Sam,
1: left.
0: I don't ever...
1: What are your thoughts?
0: I mean, on August 12th, which is all I can give you, I may sit there on September 19th and have a different view, but to me, it looks like Ole Miss will win that game.
1: And that is exactly what I wanted to hear, and I'm so proud of you to say that. And one last question before I go. Do you think Ole Miss will be, with our schedule being Texas, Georgia, LSU, you know, I don't know how Missouri and Vandy, and, you know, we got to play at Florida and at Oklahoma. You never know how those SEC away games are going to go. What are your aspects on, let's say Ole Miss goes 10-3, but, you know, we lose to Texas and Georgia and, you know, I say Oklahoma or Florida. Do you think there's a playoff, you know, route in front of us, or you think if Ole Miss has three losses that we are done for? I mean, we're not making it.
0: It all depends on when those losses are. If there are three great losses, Ole Miss could get in the playoff.
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4: Hello?
5: Hello?
4: Yes? 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
5: Yes.
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6: Hello?
7: Hello?
6: Yes? Hello?
7: Yes.
6: Hello?
7: Yes.
6: Yeah.
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1: Welcome back to this edition of From the Shortgrass, presented by UAMS Health Orthopedics and Sports Medicine. I am your host, Trey Schaap. Travis Ford was named the new head basketball coach of the Little Rock Trojans on March the 26th of this year. He was introduced to Trojan fans at a press conference at the Jack Stevens Center on March 31st. Now, Travis loves the outdoors, and as a basketball coach, there are times when you have to get away from things, get away from the game, so to speak. He does that through golf and through hunting and fishing. But we're going to talk golf, and maybe he throws in a little hunting and fishing as well. On the tee, Travis Ford.
4: Coach, thanks for joining me on this edition of From the Shortgrass. Do you remember the first time you picked up a golf club?
5: Oh, I do. I do. It was back in my hometown where I grew up, Madisonville, Kentucky. Madisonville Country Club. I remember my mom and dad enrolled me into a little junior lesson clinic in the summertime. We're about 50 of us, are probably about 5 years old. We're out there chasing balls more than we were hitting balls, probably.
4: Right.
5: But I remember the club pro, Jeff McGill, who ended up becoming, you know, longtime friends and known him for a long time. And but he kind of taught me the game as far as lessons were concerned at a very, very early age. Yeah.
4: Some call that summer daycare.
5: That's exactly what it was. That's a good description of exactly what it was.
4: Yeah, that's what.
5: And a good moneymaker.
4: Exactly. I mean, a real good moneymaker. My mom took me down to Rebsman.
5: We spent the morning playing golf and the rest of the afternoon and couldn't wait to get to the pool.
4: So. I was going to say, yeah, the pool in Madisonville, Kentucky.
5: That's right.
4: Well, what do you remember about growing up there in Madisonville and playing the game?
5: Oh, I remember a lot. First of all, I absolutely loved the country club course. We had a great course there. Tornado came through 15, 20 years ago and kind of wiped it out a little bit. Still there, but it's not the same course. What made it great was it was a big, old tree-lined course, old trees. And anybody that came to play said, wow, what an incredible layout. Great course. I remember just loved playing that. My mom was a school teacher and my dad was in business at that time. So my mom would take me out and play a lot in the summertime, mm-hmm. And things like that. But, what I remember most is just really loving the course.
4: Where did you get your competitive edge? Was it golf or was it basketball? Because you were a standout on the court.
5: Yes, it was basketball, no question. No question. I get my competitiveness from my dad, probably first and foremost, and my mom to an extent, but my dad was a real, real big-time competitor. But I got it from basketball. I played basketball from a very, very early age, obviously, and had a basketball in my hand from the time I was born. And my dad was a high school coach and was a great college player as well. I played baseball my whole life. Played baseball until my sophomore year in high school. And a lot of people will tell you I was a better baseball player than I was basketball player.
4: Really?
5: I was pretty good at baseball.
4: So why did you take basketball route?
5: It was just
4: because
5: too slow
4: for
5: me.
4: Because you were in Kentucky?
5: It was just too slow for me.
4: Okay.
5: Basketball, always joined baseball a little bit late. You know, not to say to, but I was good at baseball. I was over a 400 batter.
4: That's real
5: good. Yeah, I got on base all the time. Wasn't a power hitter by no stretch of the imagination, but I got on base every time. Was a really good shortstop. A lot of people tell you, I loved basketball, and it got to a point I felt like I needed to concentrate on one. And I just wasn't in love with baseball. I liked baseball. It is what I'd done my whole life. The reason I'd continued to play, it's just what I'd always done. I'd always played baseball from a very early age. And just came time that, and I started to develop, you know, as a sophomore, I was an all-state basketball player, and I just started to develop, that reputation and thought, all right, I was ready to concentrate on one.
4: Mm-hmm. So how good of a golfer were you?
5: Okay, at best. Golf is something I've never probably taken as serious, I never have taken it serious. I love playing. I've probably played more than I ever have over the last couple of years and gotten into as far as really trying to have bucket list places to go and start marking off different places that I've played and things like that. And I've gotten down to a pretty good handicap, but now I'm to the point now I love the game. It's come more of the something I did. I actually love the game, look forward to playing, can't wait to play. But it's always been a game though that, I've taken from basketball as a player and as a coach, it's the sport I take very, very serious. Golf was something that even though I'm competitive, I can go out and know, all right, I'm not making my living doing this. This is not do or die for me. And I've tried to look at it that way. And it's something to just get away from, but I absolutely love playing golf.
4: It seems like basketball is 365, 24/7 now.
5: It is.
4: But back when you were growing up, it really wasn't that. You had time to where if you wanted to go play golf, you probably could, right?
5: Yeah, no question. You definitely had, as a player, as you got older, it became more 365 because it started right when I was coming up was when the big AAU stuff started coming. But as a coach, especially my first probably even say 20 years of my coaching career, you could pretty much say you had May off. You would have most of June, even though you'd have some camps in between, and August off. That was your downtime. That's when you could plan vacations. You could do that. Not nowadays. Nowadays, there's no chance of planning something. I wouldn't even begin to plan a vacation at this point. You might find some weekend off or things like that, but recruiting's 365, and you have your teams here in the summertime, you have workouts, things like that. So there's really, really no designated downtime like there used to be probably my first 20 years of coaching.
4: How much of being able to play the game of golf, know the game of golf, helped you in your stops along the way with playing with boosters?
5: A lot. It's still to this day, it's the where I enjoy getting out and being with friends, or whether it be supporters or whether it may be my friends or whoever it may be. I enjoy getting out with anybody, whether it be charity events. I play in a lot of different charity events and things like that. It's a way for me to get away from everything. And I love outdoors. Outdoors in general. I don't care if it's golf, hunting, fishing. I'm in love with it all. I love being outdoors. And golf gives me that. It gives me a chance to get away from something that I take very, very serious. And it's kind of a release to get out and play some golf.
4: Do you need that time, Coach, to clear your head? Because if you were, you know, 24/7 basketball all the time. It seemed like that would get old.
5: I do, because whether it's golf or whether it's hunting, whether it's fishing, I need it, because if I'm not, and my wife helped me with it, if I'm not busy coaching the game, but if I'm just sitting at home, or I'm just, all I'm doing is thinking about it or trying to figure out what to do, I need something to keep me occupied, to get my mind off of it for a couple of hours, whatever it may be. That's why it's good to have a hobby, because if I'm not coaching it, I'm sitting around thinking about it, and I'm not one just to be able to sit around and enjoy it, enjoy life, and sit and watch a TV show. I'm constantly trying to think of what I can do to make our team better. So I need something to occupy my time, whether it be a golf or hunting or whatever it may be.
4: Speaking of golf, when it's on TV, I'm going to stop and watch if this guy is playing. Who is it?
5: Oh, goodness. Used to be Dustin Johnson. I loved Dustin Johnson. I still do. You just don't get to see him as much.
4: Right.
5: But obvious. I mean, the typical obvious guys of Tiger Woods and the Phil Mickelsons growing up and all that. But when I got to Oklahoma State, obviously everybody knows what a great elite program Oklahoma State has. So I started following those guys. It was Hunter Mahan. It was Wyndham Clark was kind of there when I was there. Obviously, Ricky Fowler was there when I was coaching, and different people, and got to know a lot of those golfers. But I still connected those guys, because I know their coach now really well, and obviously Mike Holder, who was a legendary player, but also he was a great player, but a legendary coach, who was the AD and hired me at Oklahoma State, was there the whole time. Somebody I'm still close with and think the world of. And so I followed those guys still today, just because of the connection. But I love the Brooks Koepka. I like all the different guys for different reasons. There's the entertaining ones. There's the consistent ones. There's the, you know, all those things. I'm a big Scheffler fan because his consistency and just, you can just, I love his demeanor.
4: Yeah.
5: But I also like a Brooks Koepka demeanor too. So I can identify to all those. But if you went up my office right now, the Golf Channel's on. I mean, that's what I keep on. It's all I watch. It's what I keep on all the time.
4: Best round you shot at Carston Creek?
5: Oh, you know, unfortunately, I was just talking about this the other day. I didn't play as much as I should have. I was a member that you automatically get a membership there and somewhere, but still one of the great courses. And I probably couldn't tell you my low score. I'm bad about this, knowing all my different low scores, but if I had to guess, because it's one of the harder courses you'll ever play. They just did a $30 million renovation on the course to make it even tougher, which is a big renovation. Yeah. I would probably be in the low 80s to mid 80s, probably, if I had to guess.
4: That's still good. That's golfing your ball at that place.
5: No, it is. If I'm playing a lot, which I have been, I was, probably 2 months ago, I was probably playing some of the best golf I've played, and I had played, I actually got out to go out to Aleutian. It was one of the last time I've played, and played really well out there for me. I think I shot a 82 out there, I think, which is good for me. And then I was at, I shot an 81 at Belle Reve a couple of days before that. And Belle Reve, we're getting ready to have, I'm a member at Belle Reve in St. Louis, we're getting ready to have the BMW here in mid-August, the top 50. FedEx. I was there, but obviously played Belle Reve quite a bit.
4: I was at Belle Reve in 1992, I believe, when Nick Price won the PGA Championship, the year after John Daly.
5: Oh yeah,
4: was like the last alternate in at Crooked Stick. Ends up winning with Nick Price's caddy, so Squeaky Medlin.
5: Yeah.
4: Back-to-back PGA championships on Daly's bag and then Price's bag.
5: I did not know that.
4: It was Belle Reve.
5: Belle Reve's held some great tournaments. Their last, the PGA that Brooks kept, the one that Tiger Woods made a run at, was one.
4: Were
5: of
4: you the, there for that one?
5: I was there. I wasn't a member yet. It was like my first or second year at St. Louis, and was out there in a sponsor's tent and just really loved it and enjoyed watching it. But yeah, it was one of the most well attended. You read all the comments from golfers, how much they loved the Belle Reve because of the fan. I mean, still to this day, they said it might have been the most fans they've ever had.
4: Yeah.
5: It was an incredible tournament. Great finish, obviously. But yeah, we have the BMW FedEx coming up, and then we have the President's Cup in 30. and 30. So a lot going on at Belle Reve. And they've held, as you mentioned, they've held a lot of great tournaments, a lot of PGAs. And
4: members get tickets to the FedEx Cup?
5: We do. Not a lot, not a ton, but there's a members tent and things that we do get. And
4: can you take guests into there?
5: You can take. I'm not going back, believe it or not. My son's taking my tickets. My son's going to take my, youngest son's going to take my tickets. But I don't think I'm going to make it back for it, believe it or not. So, at this point. So.
4: All right. Best teammate that you have had that you think would make a good four ball partner?
5: Oh, that's easy. Darren Feldhaus. Darren Feldhaus, who, I played with early in my career at Kentucky, a couple years ahead of me. But Darren runs a golf course right now. So, and he was always a great, one of the great high school golfers. I don't know if you remember Darren, 6'6", 6'7", 230, all muscle. I mean, built and just can knock fire out of the ball. I mean, but grew up as a big time golfer. His dad ran a golf course back in their hometown, and Darren does that now. But yeah, that's an easy one. Darren Feldhaus.
4: All right. The one you don't want as a football partner.
5: That's a longer list.
4: Pelfrey.
5: Yeah, that's a longer
4: Pope.
5: List. Yeah, all those guys for sure. None of us are really that good. We enjoy playing, but it's funny watching guys go who never play. We take them to talk golf or different things. You go with different, you could tell they've never had a club in their hand.
4: So you talk about places that are on a bucket list. Mm-hmm. I would have to think that the place that your coach is a member of, Wingfoot, has to be on there.
5: He lives on Wingfoot.
4: Yeah.
5: He lives on it. We talk about it quite frequently. Talked about it last week, and I have not played it. He
4: hadn't invited you yet?
5: Yeah, he has invited me.
4: Okay.
5: More than once, and I hadn't been able to do it, but we just talked about it last week again. He says, we got to get together and talk basketball and come play Wingfoot, because I forgot what hoe he lives on. And I've stayed at his house a couple times and different things like that. But
4: it's got the U.S. Open coming up again.
5: It's on my bucket list, and I'm hoping to do that before the season starts. I'd like to get with him and go up there and play. But, yeah, it's definitely on the list. That would definitely be on the list. So,
4: what do you think Coach Pitino's game is like?
5: Well, I'd say it's pretty good. He loves the game of golf and plays quite a bit. Yeah, loves it.
4: Have you ever thought about, okay, if I could – make it and being a member guest at one of those clubs, how awesome that would be?
5: Goodness. That would be awesome. That would be awesome for sure. Yeah.
4: So. What are some of the other courses that are on your bucket list that you haven't been to?
5: Yeah. Cypress Point, the big ones. I've played Augusta. I played Elotion, as I mentioned the other day, mm-hmm. and I would put Elotion up with any course I've called my buddy who I played Augusta with, and I said, I might have to put my experience that I enjoyed Elotion, the course, the service, just everything about it, I would put it up there with anywhere that I've played. I've played Pebble and Augusta. Those would be, I haven't played a ton. I'm getting ready to go to play Diamond Creek up in North Carolina here in 4 or 5 days after a little recruiting period, with a couple of my best friends. But, I hear all my friends talk about all these different courses. They've all have these, courses they've played, and I could probably go on and on from, I've not played any of the Bandon Dunes and all those things, but any of those courses would be on my list. I don't really have a specific list. I'm just trying to play as many as I possibly can.
4: I want to go back to your time at Oklahoma State. What was it like when you saw that dominance of a golf program, hoping that you could do that on the basketball court?
5: Well, it's interesting. You go there, and I didn't know much about that or their wrestling program until mm-hmm. I got there, and you quickly realize you're talking about two of the more dominant athletic programs in golf and wrestling in the history of college athletics. For what Mike Hoder did as a coach of the golf program. I think he won nine or 10 national championships. But more impressive, I think he finished runner-up like 25 times.
4: That's the number. You're right, Coach.
5: That's the number nobody talks about. And he might be the most competitive person I've ever been around in my entire life. He probably doesn't like talking about those, but I think it's an incredible achievement. It's a great achievement. Winning ever how many of those 8, 9, 10 national championships, yes. but the runner-ups are just as impressive to me. To be able to do it that much time and have that much consistency is absolutely incredible. And then you go to the other side of John Smith, one of the greatest coaches. Forget about what sport it is. I don't care. John Smith's one of the great coaches, probably the greatest coach besides Rick Pitino that I've ever been around. It's just a coach. Somebody coaches their sport. You know, at some point, us coaches, we all do a lot of the similar things. We coach a different type sport, but we do a lot, had to deal with a lot of the same things. John Smith and what he did at Oklahoma State wrestling and the dominance he had as a wrestler, but also as a coach, was impressive to watch. Something that I probably would have never obviously paid attention to, have never known unless I went to Oklahoma State.
4: You're at Little Rock now. You look here around Central Arkansas and some of the golf courses that are around here.
5: Incredible.
4: Is it hard to imagine what they have here?
5: Yeah, I'd heard about Elotion. Mm-hmm. One of my closest friends growing up is a member out there. We grew up in the same area in Kentucky, and he's a member. And I've heard a lot of my friends talk about Elotion. So I knew about it, didn't know a whole lot until I got here. But then you get here and you see Little Rock Country Club, you see Pleasant Valley, you see Chenal, and just our neck of the woods right here in Little Rock. I'd put it up against anybody. I'd put it up against anybody as far as those four courses within, you know, a 10-mile span or 15-mile span, whatever it is very, very, very impressive.
4: Let's talk a little hoops right now. I've seen a couple of your practices. You like your team?
5: I like our team. It's obviously early. What I judge it on right now is effort and attitude and energy. And those things they've passed, they've checked those boxes. Just got to be able to sustain it and not just work hard or have a good attitude when things are going your way. You know, that's got to be sustained through all the ups and downs of any season that you have. So that's something, you know, you don't know about this team yet. Yeah. Execution wise, we're still a long way from where we need to be. And we're going very slow with putting things in more because we've had some injuries and things like that we hadn't had everybody out there. So that's, you know, we've kind of taken it slow, trying to develop more of a mentality than we are the X and O's of it right now until we get guys healthy.
4: One thing, Coach, that I've noticed is the attention to detail, even down to the spacing on the court.
5: You know, I probably pay too much attention to it. I don't know if you can, but, you know, and especially for guys who haven't played for you, you've got to be diligent, very diligent in how you teach. And it's a fine line, I think, to letting them play right. You got to let them play a little bit, but also you got to correct. And it's that fine line right now that we've got to overcorrect at this point until they start really understanding exactly what I want as a new coach. A lot of times it is the very small details that become big, whether it's, you know, the tight pass I want or the spacing I want or the angle of a screen that I want, the timing of a play, the little things that become big, I think you've got to pay attention to.
4: Would you like to take your team and play your old coach?
5: I would, and we will eventually. We talked about it this year, but they were done way before I got to him. But that'll happen.
4: Can he play it in MSG?
5: I hope so. What I'd like for him to do is get back to the old. It'd be hard for us to play us, and they'll play. They've gone down the number of games they played at Carneseca every year because they're playing more at Madison Square Garden, and they have those marquee games they'll play non-conference. But he's played probably last year, if I had to guess, 6-7 home games. Right now, we would probably be one of those. Unless they started back the old, used to be called the ECAC Holiday Tournament that I played in while we were at Kentucky, where it was St. John's and another high major, and then they bring in two other smaller teams, lower level teams, and everybody played in the Garden. So I'm hoping he might bring that back and we would get in the Garden, because there's nothing I like better. And you can go back and look at all my teams from Oklahoma State, UMass, I love being in New York, period. I love New York City, but I love playing in the Garden. I tried to, when I was at Oklahoma State, I tried to play in the Garden almost you tried to arrange a game or whatever it is, be a part of something there. There's just nothing better to take your kids there and be a part of that such historical building.
4: Yeah, it's special. All right, you talked about a bucket list and some of the courses. I'd assume best golf course you've ever played has to be Augusta.
5: It is. I would put that up there, and I'm not just saying, but Elotion was right. But Augusta, it was an incredible. If you have a quick second, I'd tell you, when I was at Eastern Kentucky, my trainer at the time, and God rest his soul, has passed since then, just a terrific guy, Mike Warren, just a wonderful trainer, wonderful person. He was a young trainer at the time. But his dad, I remember coming up to me before the year started, and his dad was one of the top vendors at the Masters. And all the vendors get a day. You probably know this. They get a day.
4: Yep.
5: And he said, if you make the NCAA tournament, I'm going to give you my day. We go, we win the conference tournament. I didn't care about, I made a beeline for this guy. I said, don't, I remember what you said, and he lived up to it. I did. That's all I was all concerned about was my round at Augusta. So I got to invite, he said, you can invite one person. I brought my best friend in life, Skip McGall. We grew up together in Madisonville, still best friends to today. I remember we flew in the day before, and I'm not exaggerating when I tell you this at all. We were waiting at the gates for this, for it to open. I mean, sitting there waiting. The guy was laughing because I can still see it. He's like, we're not open quite yet. And so we're going to be ready when this gate opens. We go in. First thing we do, we go to the, where you buy merchandise, and we spend way too much money on merchandise. Then we go and you had free reign. You got to go through the locker room. You got to do everything. We went and played the par three. We played the par three course, and then we played 18 holes on the course, just had the time of our life. And then after it was done, I'm saying we're done at 4 o'clock, 5 o'clock. We go out and we sit on the out on the 18, those little, everybody sees
4: under these, the umbrellas.
5: Under the umbrellas. We're sitting there. We have a little bite to eat. We have a cigar. And true story, we're sitting there. It's getting a little bit darker. Nobody's around, and we're like, we're not going to leave. And we're just going to say, we're going to soak up this whole day. Well, finally, a security guy comes to us, and he said, hey, guys, I'm going to have to ask y'all, it's time to go. And it was almost dark. And we're like, well, we're trying to soak it all up in. He started laughing and started talking to us. Next thing you know, he's been there for 30, 40 years. He starts telling us all kinds of stories, and we're there in the dark. I bet we were there till 8 or 9 o'clock at night. Wow. The last people there. We were literally at the gates before it opened. We stayed until they kicked us out. But this guy sat there and told us stories of stuff that had happened after hours. I mean, it was one of the greatest days. Forget about golf. One of the greatest days I've spent. But an incredible experience. Just a great experience.
4: And you got to do it with a good friend.
5: A great friend.
4: That's awesome.
5: Great
4: That's
5: friend,
4: awesome.
5: For sure.
4: Fantasy foursome coach, living or deceased, that you could play around with. Who would they be?
5: Fantasy foursome, living, you know, for me, it would have to be, you know, right now, and it's in my dad and my two sons. That's an easy one.
4: Yeah, that's
5: an easy one. You know, obviously you could go to different types. That would be the most personable one. That would just be able to spend an afternoon, would be incredible, with that group. But, you know, I would love to play with Tiger Woods. I've met a lot of people in my life and done a lot of things. I have not met him, seen him play golf. Obviously would love to be I'd love just to watch him, but to be a part of that would be pretty special.
4: Yeah. That's awesome. So. Coach, best of luck at Little Rock.
5: No, I appreciate it. Thank you very much. Enjoy being on.
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1: Back on the Visit Hot Springs pregame show. Another hot one tonight in Tulsa for the Travs, taking on the Tulsa Drillers. Stephen Davis joined by Travs bench coach Jose Umbria, who's filling in with Rich Thompson gone for a little bit. Acting manager, so we get to talk to you here on the pregame show. How much fun do you have when you're the guy in charge who gets to go make the pitching changes? You get to coach third base some of the time anyway, but do you enjoy days like this where you're the guy making the decisions, the big jefe?
2: Oh, yeah, of course. I mean, it's kind of like, it's fun a lot. You know, it's kind of like maybe more, you know, a little bit more communication with the pitching guy and also, you know, like, you know, doing how you're going to run the game, stuff like that. But it's almost the same thing. Obviously, you're the manager, you're the one going to make the decision. But, I mean, yeah, it's a lot of fun. It's, you know, I love this game as much as people know. So, I mean, for me, it's like really challenging. You know, just have fun and let those guys play.
1: I've always wanted to ask you this. Do you ever get tired of baseball? You do this in the summer, then you almost go straight into winter ball that takes up the entire what we consider off season here in America. You're doing baseball almost every day of the year. Do you ever get tired of this?
2: Well, to be honest with you, no. I feel like this I has been doing this when I was, you know, little. This what I love to do. I really feel kind of weird when out of the field, to be honest with you. But like, yeah, I like to do that. It's kind of, I mean, it's a lot of work, but at the same time, it's when you love to, you know, do something and you really take pride of what you're doing. And obviously, you know, every game is a learning. Like, I think this game, you're never going to learn as much. I think the only you can do is like how you can be prepared every single night for the game, for practice, all stuff like that. And obviously for the season, like here, we know it's a love season. It's more like development, you know, like teach those guys how to play the game the right way, you know, stuff like that. Talk to them, you know, have a trust the players. And winter ball is kind of like a big league. Winter ball is much like we care about results. We have a process, but we really like we need results in the winter ball. It's kind of like you got no much time to develop on players. Most like you got to win tonight, and you have trying to find a way to win tonight and see what happens tomorrow. But to your question, yeah, I can say I never get tired. Always, I love to, you know, be on the field. That's my dream. That's what I love to do from I was 5 years old.
1: Talking to Travs bench coach Jose Umbria, you told me you got to do something this summer, though, you hadn't done since you were a little kid. You went home to Venezuela during the summer. How strange was it to be back home at a really important time in that country's history right now with everything going on?
2: Oh, could you? I'm really, you know, first of all, thank the organization. And I know, like, every coach have, you know, a little break during the season. I never took those days because I feel like I don't need to probably do it. I could be wrong totally, but I just like, you know, it's the first time I'm doing it, probably my first time ever doing it as, you know, until like working with this organization. Thank the organization for the opportunity, which was really, I mean, it's good for me. It's feel a little weird at home and watch the games, the Travelers playing. It's always kind of like, oh, what am I doing here, you know? But it is what it is, you know, family first. And I got the opportunity to see my mom. I haven't been see her in 5 years. So I have a great, great time with my mom, with my family, with my kid, my wife. Spend time with, you know, people I didn't see a long time. Being my hometown, where I grew up, and literally my neighborhood. That was really fun. Now I just like, it's kind of like I came back now, like reset and refresh and, you know, trying to finish strong I can.
1: Well, we're glad to have you back. Let's talk about the Travelers this year. We could probably talk about everybody on the team, but I want to limit you to about 3 guys. You can pick any 3 you want. 3 guys that you've been really impressed by how they've improved this season. 3 guys that from where they were in spring training to where they are now, even if they're guys who just got here or guys who have already left, that you were really impressed by the improvements they've made this summer.
2: Oh, first of all, I got 2 guys in my mind right now.
1: Okay.
2: It's Charlie Pagliarini and Hunt Fitzgerald. Fixie and Pag, they really, you know, it's the first time I could really coach Pag. I heard a lot of good stuff about him. You know, he can swing the bat, everybody know. and how he can improve, you know, as a baseball player. Now play more second base, you know, how he can be a better second baseman he can be, you know, how he can be, you know, like the best player he can be. It's really fun to watch those guys, how they

0: take care, how they work so much hard every single day. Also Fixie, you know, everybody know Fixie from last year, you know, he's a guy, we know he has some bat to do it. He got some pop and now got the opportunity so he can show that and put some numbers and stay with that process, you know, day in, day out. I think it's really fun to watch those guys. For me, it's really impressive and I'm really glad to feel how the way they develop on this organization. And I know they have long, long way to go, and but they have really good future now. And I hope they can do and swing in. They can do better play every single day. But that's the best two players right now in my mind. Came how they most improved.
1: Poppy, thanks for the time. Keep working with those catchers and enjoy your time at third base again tonight.
0: Yeah, thank you. Thank you for the opportunity. And yeah, you get a win tonight.
1: That's Trav's bench coach, Jose Umbria, the acting manager right now. Starting lineups, Trav's and Tulsa coming next on 106.7 Buzz 2.
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1: 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First for the visiting Arkansas Travelers, AA affiliate of the Seattle Mariners. Travs come in with a record of 19-21 in the half. They are 60-49 overall. Jose Umbria, who we just heard from, the acting manager for a couple days with Rich Thompson gone. And here's the Travs lineup tonight. Leading off, playing center field, Johnny Farmello. Hitting second, the shortstop, Felmin Celestin. Charlie Pagliarini hits third. He's the second baseman. In the cleanup spot, first baseman, Hunter Fitzgerald. Boston Smith hits fifth. He does the catching. Batting sixth, the designated hitter tonight, Josh Caron. Caleb Callie hits seventh and plays third base. Batting eighth is the right fielder, Jared Sundstrom. And hitting ninth, playing left field, Bill Knight. With right-hander Ryan Hawks on the mound, his 20th game and 18th start of the season. So again, for the Travelers tonight, it's Farmello in center, Celestin at short, Pagliarini at second, Fitzgerald at first, Smith catching, Caron the DH, Callie at third, Sundstrom in right, and Knight in left with Hawks on the mound. The Tulsa Drillers are the AA affiliate of the Los Angeles Dodgers. They are managed by Eric Wedge. And their lineup for tonight has Taylor Young leading off, playing second base. Hitting second is the left fielder, Josue De Paula. Mike Sirota bats third. He plays center field. The cleanup hitter for Tulsa is the designated hitter tonight, Jake Geloff. Elijah Hainline bats fifth. He's the shortstop. Hitting sixth and playing third base, Logan Wagner. Cole Myers bats seventh. He's the right fielder. Hitting eighth and catching, Nelson Quiroz. And batting ninth is the first baseman, Joe Vetrano, with left-hander Adam Serwinowski making the start on the mound. So again, for the Drillers, who are 69-40 on the air, 23-17 here in the second half, it's Young at second, DePaula in left, Sirota in center, Geloff the DH, Hainline at short, Wagner at third, Myers in right, Quiroz catching, and Vetrano at first, with Serwinowski starting on the mound. Our umpiring crew for tonight sets up this way. Over at third base is crew chief Drew Buffelli. First base umpire is David Sabal. And Cass Cousins is the home plate umpire tonight, calling balls and strikes for game two of this six-game series. Another hot one tonight here in Tulsa. Expected to be highs in the triple digits all week, and we are exactly 100 degrees tonight for the game time temperature. Partly cloudy skies at the moment, but the sun has been out almost all day. In fact, I really can't remember more than a couple seconds where a cloud has been in front of the sun at any point today. Wind is in tonight, 12 miles per hour in from center field. As the Drillers are introduced to the crowd and take the field one by one tonight, as they look for a third straight win overall and a second straight this week against the Travelers. Travs looking to bounce back after the big comeback last night, but falling short 8-7 as Tulsa walked off on Arkansas. We'll step aside, come back, and have some baseball for you. First pitch, Travs and Drillers from Tulsa is next on your home for Travs Baseball. 106.7 Buzz 2.
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1: Closing in on Travs Baseball tonight. We're going to be a couple minutes behind the scheduled 7 o'clock start here in Tulsa. Driller left-hander Adam Serwinowski just now starting his warm-up pitches. Four other games in the Texas League tonight, two of them already underway. Wichita leading Corpus Christi 3-0. Second inning, Hooks won the opener of that series last night. Amarillo walked off Midland last evening on a homer from Angel Ortiz. Sod Poodles leading 2-0 tonight in the second inning. Ball games coming up momentarily. San Antonio is at Frisco. Missions won the opener there last evening. And Northwest Arkansas whacked Springfield last night. Naturals and Cardinals again tonight in Springfield. First pitch coming there momentarily at Hammonds Field. Travs taking on a familiar opponent tonight in Adam Serwinowski. They have seen him three times this year